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0: Yeah, was it Rock on the River?
1: I think so.
0: Okay, yeah, yeah.
1: And my dad mentioned it, and he said he had no interest in going, even though it featured some of the Canadian bands that he loved when he was growing up. And he said it's because none of the lineups are original anymore. All the members have been replaced.
0: Yeah.
1: And he said it, like, they tour under the band names, but in many cases, even, like, the lead singers, they're either dead or they have left the band or...
0: What band was it just recently I was talking... The Eagles, I think. And then you're like, yeah, it's not the same. And I'm like, you're right. You're
1: Glenn
0: right.
1: Glenn Frey is dead, right?
0: So I was like, I'd love to see the Eagles, but without Glenn Frey, it would be... Eh.
1: Wouldn't be...
0: It
1: would still be a great show.
0: Yeah.
1: Wouldn't be the same.
0: True.
1: But my dad said he doesn't consider these to be the same... The same bands. He's like, they're almost like a cover band. They have the banner, like they have hanging on the stage, but it's not them. None of the members who were there when they were making their hits are there anymore.
0: That's true.
1: So, and we've talked about that and how for a lot of Canadian artists, like they're destined for the casino and summer festival scene eventually, right? That's the circuit they're going to be doing.
0: Yeah.
1: But I had never considered, Shauna, that the bands that we love right now might go through these lineup changes as well.
0: It's true. It tends to happen.
1: Like, is that not going to be very weird one day when you are going to a summer Rock the River type festival and the Arkells are playing, but it's none of the guys that we know?
0: I know. I don't think it would be. If the lead singer is still there, I find that's
1: the big one.
0: That's key.
1: Yep.
0: Once the lead singer is gone, though, that's a bit strange.
1: Yeah.
0: And when they're all gone, it is fully a cover band at that point, right? It's just like, okay, you're not really the band anymore.
1: And this happens all the time with these old Canadian bands, right? Like, most of them don't have their original singers, I don't think.
0: It's true.
1: And they're still touring.
0: Mm-hmm. Max, you better be with the Arkells till you're dead, okay?
1: That's the thing, too, is like a lot of them are dead.
0: I know.
1: And then they replace them and just keep touring.
0: Yep.
1: That's going to be us one day.
0: Mm-hmm.
1: It's a bit of a bummer thought, isn't it?
0: Well, you know, people die, things happen, it's fine.
1: Do you keep touring, though, if your singer is dead?
0: I mean, those who do, yeah. It's like you're just pushing for the money at that point, maybe, but hey.
1: Mm-hmm.
0: If you're desperate to see live performances of your favorite bands, then maybe you just have to change your outlook on it, right? And it's like, okay, I'm just going to hear those songs live, and
1: this
0: that's about it.
1: The most faithful recreation available,
0: right?
1: Of
0: that's
1: these songs?
0: Kind of it. We're still supporting the spirit of the band, and that's it. It's the spirit of the band at that point. Hopefully, the band's original members are there in ghost form.
1: Yeah,
0: okay?
1: In 2055. Ooh. We'll be going to see the spirit of the Arkells. Yep.

0: Cruise traffic.
1: Yellowhead is moving very slowly in both directions, approaching 127th Street, taking well over 20 minutes in each direction. Got a collision on Grote Road, northbound, just on the north side of the Grote Bridge. That's going to be 5 to 10 minutes as well. 23rd Avenue, got a collision eastbound, approaching Gateway Boulevard. And earlier, the QE2 had been closed northbound before Leduc after a serious collision. The highway has reopened, but the road is very slow. Just to the east of that, also getting reports of a collision northbound on Highway 2A before Township Road 484. Craving your favorite burger? Forgot the sunscreen? 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
1: Recently, we've been talking about names that you just don't hear anymore.
2: Yes.
1: Names that are kind of retired. Mm-hmm. No one's naming kids these names anymore.
2: No.
1: I saw a funny one. McKenna and I were driving to BC last week, and I forget exactly where it was on the road, but there was a cliff, and somebody had spray painted like a heart with two names inside of it.
2: Yeah.
1: And it was...
2: I love that.
1: You like that?
2: Yeah.
1: I don't love it on like a cliff.
2: Nope.
1: Kind of vandalizing nature there.
2: It just reminds me of driving to Thunder Bay when I used to as a kid, and there was always all kinds of those around. And you're right. It's completely vandalized, but it just brings back memories when you said that out loud. That's all I like about it.
1: And you wonder how many of those couples are still together.
2: It's true.
1: Even though their vandalism is still around.
2: You'd expect that they'd cross it out if they're not anymore. No more.
1: I gotta go to that cliff. And the names in this heart bubble were Mel and Wilf. It was Wilf. Mel plus Wilf. And I was like,
2: yeah.
1: Man, there hasn't been a Wilf in 50 years.
2: Jeez, how old is this couple?
1: Yeah.
2: Did it look weathered?
1: No, it looked fairly fresh. Oh, so either Mel and Wilf are an older couple who are out there.
2: Is Wilf short for Wilfred?
1: I think so.
2: Oh, okay. But we're just going by Wilf because that's more modern sounding?
1: Well.
2: Because it's not.
1: I would almost think it's the other way. Like, I could see someone naming their baby Wilfred right now.
2: Yeah, more than Wilf.
1: More than Wilf.
2: Mm-hmm.
1: Wilf has like white hair to me.
2: For sure he does.
1: Comes out of the womb with white hair.
2: I just pictured Einstein's hair. Yeah,
1: kind of.
2: Yeah, with glasses as well. Mustache. Pops out of the womb already wearing glasses. Wow.
1: Oh, I'm late for work. You're retired, Wilf.
2: Is that a monocle? Weird.
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0: On Yellowhead, the traffic lights are out at 127th Street, and Yellowhead is crawling in both directions. You might want to choose an alternate route. Maybe go north to 137th Avenue or south to 118th or 111th. Earlier, the QE2 had been closed northbound approaching Leduc after a collision. The highway has reopened, but there is still some slow-moving traffic. And just to the east of that, also have a collision on Highway 2A just south of Township Road 484. 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
1: Did you see any of the latest happenings from Premier Doug Ford over these latest tariff threats, Speckler?
2: I haven't seen it yet, but I knew it was coming. I knew it was. As soon as this tariff dispute,
1: 100%,
2: the negotiations fell through, Doug Ford was just licking his chops.
1: Sure was.
2: Dougie's time to shine.
1: Absolutely.
2: It's all Doug Ford's good for.
1: Uh-huh. So, of course, he was on a radio station, and they were asking his response or how he felt about the latest tariff threats, and he said this.
3: Well, he can kiss my ass as far as I'm concerned. We're going to go at him full steam.
1: So, of course, he's saying Trump can kiss his ass.
2: Okay.
1: Right? So he goes on, and then, of course, then he was saying, like, we'll protect our asses, blah, blah, blah. But then later on in the day, he did another news conference, a press conference on television, and they were asking about what he said earlier.
2: His kiss my ass comments.
1: And somebody says this.
4: You sound a little more subdued than you did this morning on the radio when you said Donald Trump could kiss your ass. Did the Prime Minister tell you to ask you to tone it down a bit?
5: No, he didn't. I'm not going to comment, but he wasn't against that. And I have a lot of real estate on my ass, so he has a lot of room to kiss my ass. So.
6: Well done.
5: I just do. I'm a big dude. What can I say?
1: So.
2: Great.
1: That's
2: thanks for describing your ass to
1: my
2: us, Doug.
1: Lord. Like, some of the headlines and stuff that are coming out of Trump calls Doug Ford a flunky. Ford fires back. You're a loser. Like, I'm like, what is happening?
2: Oh, man.
1: This
2: We've
1: is
2: got
1: crazy.
2: Our best and brightest going at it
1: this
2: here,
1: is,
2: don't we?
1: Honestly, yeah.
2: Did Doug pour out a bottle of booze? Did he talk about
1: this
2: booze at
1: thing?
2: All?
1: I didn't hear him talk about booze,
2: that's
1: Speckler.
2: Coming still.
1: So
2: that's
1: instead,
2: still
1: he
2: coming.
1: Was talking about his ass instead. So now it goes booze or his ass.
2: He's a different type of cat, though.
1: He's a different type of cat.
2: Yeah, as he said himself before. So.
1: Big asses. Yeah, no. I'm glad that his ass is going to be the next topic of the central.
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0: cruise.
1: I went to a Korean barbecue restaurant recently, Beckler. Have you been to one of those? I know you're not a big food person.
2: But
1: okay.
2: I do like Korean barbecue.
1: Okay,
2: it's
1: amazing.
2: So good.
1: Yeah, because it's grilled meat. I mean, how can you not? But when you go to a place like that, you really can't go out afterward. Have you noticed that? Because you leave that restaurant and you just reek like Korean barbecue. And no matter where you go, you're just following around that scent and you just...
2: Oh, I thought you were going to say it gives you a bad bum or something.
1: No, it doesn't give me... Well, sometimes. I mean, it depends how much dairy I eat. But no, it's not...
2: It's the scent on your clothes?
1: It's the scent on your clothing. And I don't know if you've ever noticed that, but I can't, like... If you walk, you're like, oh my God, I just reek.
2: Hmm.
1: There are certain places like that.
2: You always know who has just been to Korean barbecue.
1: You do, yes. Like if you were to go out afterward, you go to a place, like a friend's place or something, and they'll just be like, what is somebody barbecuing? Mm-hmm. And you're like, no, that's just me. And it's in your hair, and you kind of have to go and shower afterward.
2: Yeah.
1: There are some places that when you go, I find that's very similar. There's things that just, like certain scents that just sit in you, you know?
2: For sure.
1: Can you think of any others like that?
2: Yeah, well, I mean, like Indian spices and stuff are notoriously clingy, right?
1: Yeah, and I love Indian food.
2: When we were growing up, we used to go to this diner after church sometimes. And I loved going there with the family.
1: Yeah.
2: But you would smell like it all day after.
1: Interesting.
2: Yeah.
1: Was it the deep fryer that had the scent?
2: It must have been, yeah.
1: Yep, really?
2: But it's that like breakfast diner smell.
1: 100%.
2: Yes.
1: That's very true as well. With my uncle, he loves to use garlic. And for him, it's the same thing. Like anything with garlic, you reek of garlic. And then it's like coming out of your pores after and everything else. It's just another place that you can't go.
2: Yeah, first date.
1: Yeah.
2: Not a great idea to get a garlic forward dish.
1: Probably
2: right?
1: not. Yeah.

0: coming out of your pores after and everything else. It's just another place that you can't go.
1: Yeah, first date.
0: Yeah.
1: Not a great idea to get a garlic forward dish.
0: Probably
1: right?
0: Not. Yeah. So, breathing on you after.
1: Want to do some kissing?
0: Another one, the Grizzly House in Banff. Freaking love that restaurant. If you go there, you're going there for the whole party afterward. Like, you're just going to bring that scent into wherever you go beyond.
1: Is it meat? Is that what you smell like?
0: It's the, yeah, and I think the oil and everything that you're putting in it, it's just very, very vibrant that way.
1: Mm.
0: I mean, I suppose if you go to a campfire afterward, you're just smelling like campfire too.
1: Yeah.
0: Yeah. Anything that's on an open grill like that, if you go out after, people are going to be like, who's on fire?
1: Which I don't hate.
0: No.
1: I like that smell.
0: Do you?
1: Yeah. I know McKenna doesn't.
0: No.
1: And like, she won't sit by a campfire unless like it's the night to wash her hair, you know? So
0: I love a good fire.
1: Yeah.
0: I'm obsessed with campfires. Bit of a pyro myself, and I love poking a fire. Yeah, I can't stand that. No. It is in your clothes after and everything. I remember when I was in elementary school and this guy came back from camping and he was in the class and he was sitting there and like, I couldn't get over how much he reeked like fire.
1: Like, did he come straight from the campsite?
0: I think he must have, because
1: it's pretty badass.
0: Honestly,
1: I gotta be at school right away.
0: He may have lived by that fire.

0: Andrews Evenings with Beckler and Shauna.
1: I think it was last week where we were talking about Saks underwear.
2: Yes.
1: If you listen to the show regularly, maybe you heard us talking about them. They're very popular with men, very expensive.
2: Yeah, boyfriend loves them.
1: Yeah, I do too. Premium brand of underwear.
2: Yeah, anytime I can find them on sale, I'm buying them for him. Hey, look what I got.
1: Yeah.
2: Discount Gitch for you. You're
1: Gitch.
2: Welcome.
1: Gitch. I got a message from a friend of the show, Evan, who said, I bought my first pair a few months ago after being a Fruit of the Loom guy for years.
2: Oh.
1: And honestly, I'm not impressed with the durability. All mine have gotten small holes in the most random spots, not the typical high wear areas either. Probably going back to my Fruit of the Loom because I know I can get a couple years out of them.
2: What you been doing with your Gitch there, by?
1: Man, Evan is hard on a pair of Gitch,
2: no
1: isn't he?
2: No kidding.
1: That's
2: great. Like,
1: banging
2: did he say
1: them.
2: A couple months? Like, what are you doing with your Gitch?
1: I've had Saks for years that still look fairly new.
2: Yeah, you know, so does my boyfriend.
1: Fairly robust Gitch, but wow. I guess if you're riding them hard like Evan is,
2: mm-hmm.
1: just pow,
2: is he a big cyclist? Because that'll do it. That'll just rub in those Gitch right in there, you know?
1: Just wear right just through.
2: On that awful seat that hurts your ass and everything else.
1: I said, that taint. Surprises me. Excuse I was me. Like, I haven't had a... I haven't had that issue with the Saks. And he said, it's probably my giant ass.
2: Oh, that'll do it.
1: I split a pair of Wranglers along the back pocket. And I only bought them in March.
2: You got a big Bronco on you. That'll do it for sure.
1: Man, working Gitch hard.
2: Mm-hmm. Yep, yep. You're taking those things for a rip. You got a big horseback rider? Or?
1: So he's got to go with the Fruit of the Looms.
2: What you riding?
1: I'm surprised the Fruit of the Looms are holding up longer for him. Like, I could see if you went with those because they're cheap.
2: Uh-huh.
1: You can almost treat them as disposable.
2: It's true.
1: Just have them on a roll.
2: Do you know how many of those that we use as rags when we were kids? Fruit of the Looms nonstop.
1: Whose?
2: My dad's.
1: Oh, man.
2: Yeah, oh, yeah.
1: Rags for what?
2: Mm-hmm. For everything.
1: Jeez.
2: Yeah, we dust with the old Fruit of the Looms and everything else. I'm not lying. You didn't use old Gitches?
1: No. Sounds like maybe Evan is.
2: Crazy.
1: Yeah, use it.
2: Oh,
1: I'm the weird one for not using my dad's weird Gitch.
2: Oh, it's a rag today, and then I toss it on the next day. No wonder it gets old.
1: Well, if you need some rags, Shauna, I got a guy here who's going through Gitch.
2: Yeah, I haven't guessed.
1: At a clip.
2: My dad. Never waste your old Gitch. Those are great rags.
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1: Hi, it's Geddy Lee
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0: Cruise Evenings with Beckler and Shauna.
1: This is really stupid, but why is there a fiscal year end and why is it different from an actual year end? I don't know anything about finance, clearly. Riveting stuff here. I just need to know.
2: I'm with you.
1: I keep saying...
2: That bothers me. Like, the end of the fiscal's coming up here, but it's not the end of the year. In fact, it's the start of the school year.
1: Very confusing.
2: September.
1: Why is this?
2: I don't know.
1: But then it's different for different businesses.
2: And I'm like,
1: yes, it's not always. So for us, this is the thing. So you and I, we show up, we turn a microphone on, and that's, we know nothing about the finance of what's going on with this company. But they just send out these emails and they say like, hey, the fiscal's coming to an end. Get in your stuff. And I'm like,
2: oh, crap.
1: I don't know what this means. Why is it now? Why is it August?
2: I have no idea. And I also didn't know that it was different for different businesses.
1: I think it is. Why is tax season in April? This is another one for me. Who knows finance, guys? We
2: We're getting fiscal here. Let's get fiscal. Fiscal. I want to get fiscal. It's a little accounting humor for
1: fiscal,
2: you there.
1: Fiscal, that's real good. Actually, you should send that to the accountants. They probably need a laugh right now. It's the end of fiscal.
2: They probably love that. No,
1: they
2: that also,
1: like, I fiscal.
2: It's so confusing, too, because at least the way our fiscal year works, like, this is quarter four of 2026. But then next quarter is quarter one of 2026. What the hell?
1: What the frig? Really?
2: Yeah, I think so.
1: What?
2: Because I had to go through like just recently and bill for some things, and like they're all out of order because of the way the it's
1: the more we say fiscal, by the way, the more it's losing meaning too. I'm like, what does fiscal even mean?
2: Fiscal.
1: Louis, let's make that parody and send it off to all the tax and accountant people. I think they'd appreciate it.
2: Do you think we'd get a snicker out of them?
1: I don't even know. I think they'd probably be like, that's the dumbest thing I've ever heard. Give me your money.

0: Lisa, does this look infected to you?
1: Oh, no. Stop that. Please pull up your pants, sir.
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0: Miller and Shauna on Cruise.
1: Perhaps you don't see this as much as I do, Shauna, because you live downtown and I live in the deep suburbs.
2: Yep.
1: But there are lemonade stands everywhere these days.
2: Oh, nope, never seen one yet.
1: I was driving yesterday and I passed three lemonade stands on a short trip. And
2: I didn't realize people were still having lemonade.
1: Well, I don't think lemonade is as big as it once was, but the stands are really popular.
2: So we just do the stands even though nobody wants the actual lemonade? Do people just come and...
1: Well,
2: is it pity purchasing of the lemonade? Is that what's happening here? Because I sometimes feel I need to pity purchase lemonade and then I don't drug it. I'm like, here you go.
1: I love the hustle out of these kids.
2: Me too.
1: I love the entrepreneurial spirit, but I feel like the lemonade market is not only saturated because there are so many lemonade stands. Like you said, I think lemonade's best days have come and gone.
2: Yeah.
1: It's not the 1950s anymore.
2: Not the old sweet tea that I need.
1: That's right. That's exactly right.
2: Yeah.
1: So maybe we can, I mean, and I'm like you, years ago, I would always make a point to stop at a lemonade stand and support it even if I didn't want the lemonade.
2: But yeah, I just dropped the change. I'm like, you keep the lemonade. You have that one yourself.
1: But if I did that now, I'd be stopping all the time and I'd be pissing straight lemonade.
2: Yeah.
1: So... I was hoping maybe we could help the kids out, Shauna. Do you have any ideas for how these little hustlers could diversify their business interests?
2: So health conscious these days. Do like a protein smoothie or one of those green drinks. You know what I mean? People love the green, like I don't know, a lemongrass shoot bamboo magical elixir. People all for it. Make it up.
1: Bunch of white girls' ears just 100%. Perked up when you said that. They're
2: seriously,
1: like, where's this place?
2: I know. Like, just make up what's in it. Yeah. Oh, no, this is really good. It's bamboo shoots up your ass, and then it helps make you healthy.
1: Yeah, it likes to make it protein shakes. Got the blender out there. 100%. Got the NutriBullet going, running an extension cord into the house.
2: 100%.
1: That's pretty smart.
2: That'd be great. Yeah. I'd do that.
1: There's a kid in my neighborhood who sells golf balls.
2: Oh,
1: he must collect them from the golf course.
2: Smart.
1: Find them, and then he has them all in egg cartons, and he sells them. I'm sure he does all right.
2: Uh-huh. Infused waters, even, if you want just simple, like, put something cool in that, like, watermelon or something in that water. People love that stuff, too.
1: Like in a hotel lobby,
2: infused.
1: Hey?
2: Yeah.
1: Yeah.
2: Yeah, for cheap there.
1: I mean... I shouldn't say this, but you...
2: Beer.
1: Beer.
2: Obviously.
1: Beer. I mean...
2: That's number one. In fact, there's this lemonade stand that I bike past, and it's never, like, used right now, but somebody had changed it, so instead of lemonade, it did say beer. And I was like, you start that thing up, and I'm there immediately.
1: For sure. Especially if they're cold.
2: Fire up me. Exactly. It's cold beer.
1: You're a child. You're going to get a stern talking to.
2: Yeah.
1: You're not going to face any real consequences for selling beer.
2: Okay. If we're talking things that you shouldn't be doing, here's what you should do, kids. All right, you go to outside of the bars, right? Mm-hmm. And you sell single cigarettes. You will make a friggin' killing.
1: It's too late at night, though. Do you think you could still sell them during the day?
2: Oh, yeah, you could. Lots of people go day drinking. Do it. Yeah.
1: Single cigarettes.
2: Single cigarettes.
1: $5 a dart.
2: Do it downtown. Guaranteed. Mm-hmm. You will get it. You will make a killing. All the stressed out businessmen, are you kidding? Oh, I don't smoke anymore. Where's that damn
1: kid? And you don't have to buy a whole pack,
2: I'll give you $25. Give me it.
1: Uh-huh.
2: Uh-huh.
1: Your mom's Ozempic.
2: That's a good one. Jesus.
1: Ozempic.
2: Don't listen to
1: us. Get your Ozempic.
2: I mean, really, anything that's up in that medicine cabinet, start selling that. Cruise FM.

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1: Seriously, though, does anyone want to join me? I have a charcuterie board.

0: Mornings Evenings with Beckler and Shauna.
1: I was looking at getting some new gym shorts, and I was looking at different options online for fun, and I came across several pairs, but there was something very weird in all of what I was looking at. There were a ton of options for white gym shorts, Beckler. For both girls and guys, white gym shorts. Who's buying white gym shorts?
2: McKenna has a few pair, and they are hot. White gym shorts?
1: Yeah.
2: You got to be careful, obviously.
1: That's
2: the
1: problem.
2: Very careful.
1: Like, you can't do anything in them. You can walk around in them, that's it, but they're not meant for actually going to the gym. Like, I want some that I can do things in, and you can't with white gym shorts. Anything you sit, like, gyms are dirty. The minute you walk in the door of an actual gym, those things are getting filthy.
2: I have a pair of, like, off-white ones that McKenna bought me.
1: Oh, yeah.
2: Because she thought that they were hot.
1: How often are those being used?
2: Well, I sat in some chocolate, or, 100%. Like, my leg bled into them or
1: sure
2: something.
1: Sure you did. So. You pooped in them, didn't you? This is why you can't have off-white gym shorts.
2: You gotta be so careful.
1: Have a whoopsie poopsie and they're ruined for the rest of time.
2: Yeah, it is. I mean, if you can keep them clean, though, it is a hot look. There's a girl at my gym who wears a full, like, white matching set.
1: And
2: hot.
1: She actually goes,
2: hot.
1: Jesus, she's living life on the edge
2: isn't she?
1: Like, my God.
2: High-risk game.
1: How many times does she have to leave early because something happens? Because you can't, right? You get something on them, you shart, I don't know what you're gonna do. You gotta leave immediately. Like, there's no way of just, you have to walk in, not touch anything, be very careful. That's the only way you can go.
2: How often are you sharting?
1: Luckily,
2: is this a regular occurrence? Or?
1: Luckily, no. I've actually never sharted.
2: Count on one hand.
1: Yeah, no, I pooped myself fully, but only, I've never sharted. Yeah. No, it goes, only the one time I pooped myself. We've talked about that on the air before.
2: Yeah, I don't know if,
1: but still,
2: the color of your
1: just
2: pants
1: the practicality, like you sit down on gym equipment, it's always, like there's just dirt everywhere.
2: Yeah, man. And grease too.
1: Yes.
2: Because all the moving parts in the gym are greased.
1: Know.
2: I greased a gym shirt the other day.
1: And there's just like dust bunnies everywhere. You sit down anywhere. Like, you can't. You know, you're stretching. You're getting dirty. Like, I don't know why. Good for you. If you can hang on to those white shorts and last a day, then my God, I need to take some lessons off you.
2: Yeah, and I mean,

0: sweat.
1: Like, it doesn't matter what color I wear. I walk in here, and within 3 minutes of being in the studio, I'm dirty. There's something on me. I'm just like, what the hell happened here?
0: Pig pen?
1: Brand new Sam. That's me.
0: Yeah, I wouldn't recommend white for you.
1: No.
0: For sure not for you.
1: No.
0: But...
1: I still don't believe it. You're an alien. If you can walk around in white gym stuff and go through your whole workout with that and you leave
0: clean.
1: You're
0: not buying it?
1: No, the alien.
0: I'm on to you.
1: Alien. Yep.

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0: I was looking at getting some new gym shorts, and I was looking at different options online for fun, and I came across several pairs, but there was something very weird in all of what I was looking at. There were a ton of options for white gym shorts, Beckler. For both girls and guys, white gym shorts. Who's buying white gym shorts?
1: McKenna has a few pair, and they are hot. White gym shorts?
0: Yeah.
1: You got to be careful, obviously.
0: That's
1: the
0: problem.
1: Very careful.
0: Like, you can't do anything in them. You can walk around in them, that's it, but they're not meant for actually going to the gym. Like, I want some that I can do things in, and you can't with white gym shorts. Anything you sit, like, gyms are dirty. The minute you walk in the door of an actual gym, those things are getting filthy.
1: I have a pair of, like, off-white ones that McKenna bought me.
0: Oh, yeah.
1: Because she thought that they were hot.
0: How often are those being used?
1: Well, I sat in some chocolate, or, 100%. Like, my leg bled into them or
0: something.
1: Sure
0: you did.
1: So.
0: You pooped in them, didn't you? This is why you can't have off-white gym shorts.
1: You gotta be
0: then
1: so
0: you
1: careful.
0: Have a whoopsie poopsie, and they're ruined for the rest of time.
1: Yeah, I mean, if you can keep them clean, though, it is a hot look. There's a girl at my gym who wears a full, like, white matching set,
0: and
1: hot.
0: She actually goes,
1: hot.
0: Jesus, she's living life on the edge.
1: Yeah,
0: there,
1: she's
0: isn't she? Like, my God,
1: high risk game.
0: How many times does she have to leave early because something happens? Because you can't right? You get something on them, you sharp. I don't know what you're gonna do. You gotta leave immediately. Like, there's no way of just, you have to walk in, not touch anything, be very careful. That's the only way you can go.
1: How often are you sharting?
0: Luckily,
1: is this a regular occurrence? Or?
0: Luckily, no. I've actually never sharted.
1: Count on one hand.
0: Yeah, no, I pooped myself fully, but only, I've never sharted.
1: Mm.
0: Yeah. No, it goes, only the one time I pooped myself. We've talked about that on the air before.
1: Yeah, I don't know if,
0: but still,
1: the color of your pants
0: are gonna come. Like, you sit down on gym equipment, it's always, like, there's just dirt everywhere. Man.
1: Yeah, and grease too.
0: Yes.
1: Because all the moving parts in the gym are greased.
0: Know.
1: I greased a gym shirt the other day.
0: And there's just like dust bunnies everywhere. You sit down anywhere. Like, you can't. You know, you're stretching, you're getting dirty. Like,
1: mm-hmm.
0: I don't know why. Good for you. If you can hang on to those white shorts and last a day, then my God, I need to take some lessons off you.
1: Yeah, and I mean, if you don't sweat either.
0: Yeah.
1: You know, like, white will discolor if you sweat.
0: Like, it doesn't matter what color I wear. I walk in here, and within 3 minutes of being in the studio, I'm dirty. There's something on me. I'm just like, what the hell happened here?
1: Pig pen?
0: Brand new Sam. That's me.
1: Yeah, I wouldn't recommend white for you.
0: No. Nope.
1: For sure not for you.
0: Nope.
1: But
0: those girls, like, I still don't believe it. You're an alien. If you can walk around in white gym stuff and go through your whole workout with that and you leave
1: clean.
0: You're
1: not buying it?
0: No, the alien.
1: I'm on to you.
0: Alien, yep.
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1: I've been getting into naps lately, Beckler.
2: Ah.
1: Which is very exciting because for the past 11 years of us doing mornings, I've been trying to be able to nap. Even a short nap, never been able to do it until I'd say the last 3 months or so, I've slowly been able to nap.
2: Good for you.
1: I'm very excited. Like only 20 minutes normally, but there's days where if I'm super exhausted, I've actually been able to nap for almost an hour, which is just unheard of for me ever in my life.
2: And you find it helps?
1: And it does. Because I don't sleep well at night. I tend to go to bed way later than we should if we actually want to get any sort of sleep before I wake up in the morning. And I kind of was just dealing with it. Now, it's almost like a double sleep where I'll sleep for 4 or 5 hours at night. And then if I can nap for an hour, it kind of makes up for it. It seems to be working.
2: It's a roll of the dice for me. If I nap, sometimes I wake up feeling just terrible.
1: It's true.
2: So I don't do it often.
1: I know.
2: I tried yesterday to nap for like an hour and a half and I could not fall asleep.
1: No.
2: So I just wasted an hour and a half of the day.
1: But sometimes, as my mom used to say, you're resting your eyes, dear.
2: You're still resting your eyes.
1: But then I was thinking that maybe I need a nickname because I'm a bit of a napper now.
2: As a nap girl, hey?
1: Yeah, yeah. So if you would like to help come up with a nickname for me.
2: I came up with a bunch.
1: Okay.
2: A lot of these felt really familiar.
1: Yeah.
2: So have we done this before?
1: I think, talked way back when about a friend of mine who was a big napper.
2: Ah. You come up with nap nicknames for them?
1: His name was Janapathan. That was just the nickname that I came up with for him.
2: Right.
1: But I'd like to have my own nap nickname if
2: okay.
1: I could, please.
2: Well, if these are repeats, I apologize.
1: No problem.
2: Nappy Roots.
1: Oh, that's good. Right off the bat. I mean, Napoleon Bonaparte's right there.
2: Napoleon?
1: Yep.
2: Are you Napanese?
1: I was thinking I'm turning Napanese.
2: Mm-hmm.
1: I'm turning Napanese.
2: Frank Napa.
1: That's good. Nappy Gilmore.
2: Nappy Gilmore. Christina Napplegate.
1: Napton Morgan.
2: Napton Crunch.
1: Ooh, Napton Jack Sparrow. There's lots of Naptons there.
2: Charlie Naplin.
1: That's pretty good, too. Napoli and Brulia. That's a bit of a stretch, though. Aroldis Napman.
2: I like that.
1: Yeah.
2: NapQuest.
1: Dennis Napavalov. Tennis player.
2: Right. Rising Canadian tennis sensation, Dennis Napavalov. Did you pay for a nap dance there?
1: Obviously, I live in Japan. Yes, I do.
2: Yeah.
1: Yep.
2: Snooze and Sarandon.
1: Oh, I was thinking, Doze Malone.
2: Doze Malone. That way. Snooze and B. Anthony.
1: Dosef in the Technicolor Dreamcoat. Dreams are in there as well.
2: Dosef?
1: Yeah. Dosef. Hey, just call me Dosef over here.
2: Bit
1: Lots of Dosefs.
2: Bit of a lazy snooze.
1: Right, like, Meryl Sleep.

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1: Dum-dum-dum-dum. The Specs Files.
2: It's been a while.
1: It's been a while.
2: Yeah.
1: I'm still a big alien guy. Don't worry.
2: I was going to say, are you? You're not as strong into the alien content as you were a few months ago, but...
1: I came out of the gate pretty hard there with a bunch of fresh alien content.
2: Yep.
1: But I was waiting for something good to bring it back up, and I think I have something good. I just posted this video, too, on our social media feeds if you want to see it. But a friend of mine, who's also a big alien guy, and he's... I've actually talked about him on the air before. He's had some... Well, at least one convincing encounter.
2: Yeah.
1: Where he was camping out in the woods and went to rock piss and some light from the sky hit him.
2: It kind of takes me out of the mystery when you say rock a piss.
1: You don't think aliens
2: that's not quite
1: could
2: as,
1: visit you while you were rocking a
2: kinda,
1: piss?
2: You kind of sounded like, you know, a little intense there, and then you say rock a piss. Anyway.
1: So he went to hang a rat.
2: Yeah,
1: and there
2: that's
1: was a light
2: much
1: in the,
2: better.
1: In the sky that hit him. Anyway.
2: I went to drop the kids off of the pool, and then the, yeah. Okay.
1: That's taking a dump. That's
2: I know.
1: Different.
2: Could be doing that, too. You never know.
1: Anyway, he was there was a really nice sunset the other night, and he was filming down in, like, kind of towards the ridge in Cranston.
2: Mm-hmm.
1: He was filming the sunset, and an airplane came through the shot, and then there's this little black thing that seems to be following the airplane.
2: Mm-hmm.
1: And in this video, I've zoomed right in, and you can see that it moves very oddly.
2: It does.
1: How would you describe that, Shauna?
2: It looks like a bird. I don't know how to. It looks like a hummingbird. Really, really erratic. It's very strange and erratic. Kind of like a squirrel in the sky that doesn't know where it's going. Like,
1: A hummingbird is a great example. It's still, and then it moves behind the airplane.
2: Flitters around. It's like,
1: and then it reappears, and then it stops, and then it disappears. And it moves like nothing I've seen before.
2: Oh, for a second I thought there was two little things, but that's just a mark on the screen. That's just dirt. No, that's crazy.
1: Yeah, so when he said this to me, he's like, what do you make of this? And at first I thought maybe it was like, what do they call that in film where there's like, in the rendering of the video, there's an error.
2: Yeah.
1: You know, and I thought, is it that?
2: Maybe.
1: He thought maybe it was

0: an insect in the shot.
1: Yeah.
0: But it doesn't move like an insect.
1: No. Weird.
0: Yeah. So, I mean, both of us, I think, are pretty convinced that it's aliens.
1: Obviously.
0: I don't know why this specific plane was being tailed.
1: Mm-hmm.
0: But I think it was a visitation.
1: Interesting.
0: Mm-hmm.
1: Yeah, maybe they, you know, he can see them when he rocks pisses. So maybe he should just go and every time he rocks piss, looks up for the next UFO.
0: He didn't say if he was rocking a piss while he was filming.
1: Oh, okay.
0: But it's possible.
1: Yeah, yeah. You should ask him. Like, hey.
0: He's like, oh, not again.
1: Maybe it's attracted to his schmeckle, you know, and it's like, there you go. The UFOs are, that's the conductor.
0: That's why they came. They specifically came to look at his wiener.
1: His ham candle. They're like, yeah, gotta check this one.
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1: Hey, what did you learn today?
2: This is pretty quick, but I was just exploring on Google Maps today, and I was looking at some border towns.
3: Yep.
2: And I was specifically looking in South Surrey in BC in the neighborhood of Douglas. And it's so interesting because along the border there are streets where, like, out your backyard is the United States.
4: Yeah, that's weird, hey?
2: You know, out your front door, there's a road, and then the other side is the U.S. And that's what it's like in Douglas. And I'm looking at this one street, which is called Zero Avenue. So, like, we have First Avenue, Second
4: it's
2: Avenue.
4: It's right on the border.
2: They have zero.
3: Wow.
2: And then behind it is Zero A Avenue, and behind that is Zero B Avenue, and then three blocks north is First Avenue.
4: That's stupid.
2: I've never heard of a zero street or a zero avenue before.
4: I like it, though.
2: I do, too. If somebody gave me that address, I would think they were making it up.
4: Like,
2: if they didn't want to hang out, just tell me.
4: Yeah, it's
2: true. Give me a fake address.
4: I love a zero street. Yeah,
2: 728
4: no
2: zero street.
4: Uh-huh.
2: Yeah. I'd never heard of Zero Avenue before, but there is one in South Surrey, BC.
4: That's really funny.
2: Yeah.
4: I was learning about how certain fish and stuff have what they call hunting parties. So different species of fish will get together with octopuses and all that, and all go on this big hunting party together. And they were doing some research into this, and they were noting that octopus sometimes do weird things when they're doing these hunting parties, where they just punch other fish. And they're like, sometimes it made sense because it was like them saying, go this way or like get out of the way. And so they punched them to let them know. They're like, but sometimes they just did it for fun. There was no explanation as to why. And I was like, I love that.
2: I'm imagining they're just so fired up to be going out hunting with the boys. They're like, let's
4: yeah,
2: go.
4: This cannot with all their eight arms. Oh, geez, punching eight at once. Yeah, let's go. Guys, let's go.
5: Cruise.
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1: Mission Control, we're locked in and ready to go. 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Everybody get your hands up. Check it out. Oh, oh, yeah, yeah. Oh, well, anyway, that's the first time that's ever happened to me. I swear. 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

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Push the pawn right through the pass. And this one's for the silence and the questions that it brings.

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0: 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We're tearing into the Oilers, breaking down the Elks, and discussing everything in between.
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0: 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We're tearing into the Oilers, breaking down the Elks, and discussing everything in between.
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5: Monday rained. Tuesday, more rain. Wednesday, might rain again.
6: This summer, rain in Edmonton isn't taking many days off.
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6: Good morning. You're going to like your commute. It's super quiet out there with light volume, no stalls and no collisions. However, we have the ongoing construction on the Yellowhead eastbound from Victoria Trail to Beverly Bridge. You're down to two lanes. Crews are also working southbound Henday near Terwilliger Corner. Westbound will see delays. Craving your favorite burger? Forgot the sunscreen? That's what Skip is for. 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
1: It's the major leagues indeed.
2: Canada's team back.
1: Hanging around. Probably not enough, but hanging around.
2: One bounced, the other back. And hanging around. Back, no.
1: Yeah,
2: Guardians are heating up too.
1: It's going to be too much.
2: It's going to be too much.
1: Guardians, it was a bullpen night.
2: It was a bullpen night. It was a very good bullpen night. Yeah.
1: The bullpen night was being praised by others on the team because of how successful the bullpen night was.
2: But
1: with the Guardians playing the way they're playing, I mean, all these teams who are chasing them right now aren't going to have any chance unless the Guardians slow down already.
2: That's the problem.
1: Now, the Guardians must be playing a cupcake schedule right now.
2: If it's not the Guardians, it's the Texans. If it's not the Texans, it's this. And if it's not that, it's
1: there's
2: that.
1: Just too many teams.
2: Too many teams.
1: Yeah. Too many teams. What's up, everybody? It is the Nielsen Show. Thank you very much for being here, for watching on YouTube, listening on... You had to do it, eh?
2: Well,
1: yo, what's up, man?
2: Surprised the song didn't make it in the opening credits.
1: Thought about it. You just don't need that thing that early in the morning, right?

0: pepper.
1: We don't need the rest of it. Just a little dose of yo, what's up, man, there early in the day.
2: Another song, though, that you mentioned dusting off as well later this morning.
1: Oh, well, we'll tease that. We'll tease that as we work. I'm excited about it.
2: I don't mind that.
1: Found it last night. Pretty fired up about it.
2: It's once a year, pretty much.
1: Yeah, pretty much. I don't think we really talk about them more often than once a year, and we got them today. So we'll get into that one. Stubrock over on the Nasty Chat on YouTube today. Plaid to be here this fine morning. I am wearing plaid. This is a nice little preview of Plaidtoberfest, which is my new plan to wear a plaid shirt every single day in the month of October. This one wasn't even in my count the other day because it was in the laundry at the time.
2: Now, these plaid shirts in October, they have to be long sleeve or?
1: No, they can be both.
2: Okay, because I was wondering, maybe you do a September short sleeve edition and then into October it's all long.
1: I don't think I have enough. I think the majority of them will end up being long sleeve.
2: Yeah.
1: But I got a few little short plaidies that I can slide in there for you. Look how good this plaid looked.
2: Couple crop tops.
1: This is excellent. I love it.
2: Looks smooth. It's not like that plaid material.
1: Plaid is me.
2: Yeah.
1: I am plaid. Plaid is me.
0: You're a farmer.
1: The roots. The roots.
2: Yeah.
1: Is Thursday the toughest day to get up?
0: I think so. Yeah.
1: I'm just thinking like for people in general. I know Trev was being like, I had a hard time getting up today. John Ashton over on the Nasty Chat said, yeah, I'm trying to pull myself out of bed on a Thursday. Would you say Thursday is the toughest? What's the toughest day to get up for you?
2: Every day.
1: Every day? Yeah.
2: Well, we do get up early.
1: Yeah. And you hate yourself.
2: Yeah, exactly.
1: For like a good 10 to 15 minutes.
0: Some days are better than others, though.
1: Yeah, but you got to get a pretty good sleep the night before to
2: Saturdays,
1: pop out of bed early.
2: Like waking up Saturdays.
0: Saturdays and Sundays.
2: Really get at her. Yeah.
1: I get more pissed off on the weekends. Because I want to sleep in, and I can't. So I'm always like, when I get up on Saturday and Sunday, I'm like, oh, I wish I would have got more sleep.
2: Do you ever have like the mid-morning nap, though, on a Saturday or Sunday? Like, you wake up early and then,
1: like,
2: around 8.
1: Too busy with the
2: kids. Yeah, well. Sometimes what's Tammy doing?
1: I don't know. Apparently, it's like, Daddy hangs out with the kids.
0: Sometimes I have that.
1: Unbelievable.
2: A mid-morning nap is great.
0: I feel really bad when I do it, though.
2: No, you shouldn't.
1: A mid-morning nap on the weekends?
2: You get, like, 2 days out of it.
1: If I was single, man, I'd nap morning and afternoon on weekends.
2: Yeah. The mid-morning nap's awesome. You wake up really early, and then you go back to bed at like 8.
0: Yeah.
2: I know just for an hour.
0: Yeah.
2: And then you get two mornings. Like, it's pretty cool. I don't know. I like it.
0: Yeah, it's trippy, for sure.
1: Sometimes on the road, on a game day on the road, my original plan will be, I'm going to sleep in until like 9 or 10. Can never do it. I'll wake up around 5 or 6, and then I sit there and I lay there. I go, should I try to keep pushing through here and fighting sleep? Or should I just get up early, get a bunch of stuff done, and then go back to bed at like noon and sleep until 4 and then get up and go do the game? So sometimes I will. I'll get up. Yeah, that's a big nap. I'll get up early.
2: Crush is rolling in his beard.
1: But the problem is I'll get up early and then I'll still have a bad afternoon nap. And then I'm still tired come, 8 o'clock, 9 o'clock.
2: It's too long for that nap, man. Those get me.
1: I mean, but I usually sleep in like 4.5 hour shifts anyway.
2: I guess.
1: So it's really not much different.
2: Nah, we are so healthy.
1: Yeah. Living that morning show life is, you got to push through. You got to grind through. You have to grind through.
2: And we'll live to the ripe age of 70.
1: 70, but it would be worth it for all the fun that we've had.
2: Oh, absolutely.
1: In the early mornings.
2: Boring long life or a fun short life?
1: Like,
2: right?
1: I had everything done and in place and like the show was prepped and there was like no Oilers game or whatever, I guess it would be ideal to go to bed around 9. Right? You go to bed around 9, you get about 7 hours of sleep. That'll do for most people. But even if I lay down at 9, I can't sleep.
2: Yeah.
1: So what are you supposed to do? Anyway, I feel like Thursday is the most difficult.
2: 9 o'clock puck drops. That's going to.
1: Oh, yeah. Those are going to be great. Ooh. Those are going to be great.
2: Can't wait.
1: All right. 780-218-9999 is where you can chime in this morning. Library Pat says, much respect for Jaunty, but I'd like to hear the Bowman song again. It hasn't been pounded enough lately. All right. And we'll pound out that Bowman song at 6:30. How's that sound? Norm texts in. He says, 2 more seconds of that Thief song, and I was flipping over to Stacey Bratzel.
2: Oh, thought you'd be flipping over somewhere else.
1: That's where you're going to flip, Norm? We see you, Norm. We see you.
2: Norm the Flipper. Norm the Flipper instead of Norm the Combine. Norm the Flipper.
1: 780-218-9999 is where you can chime in. The Nielsen Show today and every day is brought to you by Weis Johnson.
3: Weis Johnson, Weis Johnson, whoa.
1: Did you have trouble getting up this morning, and when you got up, you stumbled, and then you fell down the stairs, you rolled into your furnace room, and you smashed into your furnace, and you ruined it? 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They are Canadian and they are family owned. Lay the show up for you. Guns N' Roses last night in the concrete jungle of the north.
2: Yeah.
1: If you're at the show, let us know how'd it go. I'm assuming it was a pretty good show. I've never seen Guns N' Roses. Tam had some interest in going this time.
2: Yeah.
1: But I was just busy with the kids. And I would have gone if she really, really, really, really, really sure. wanted to go and we had childcare or something. But I'm not sad that I missed it.
2: No.
1: You know?
2: They haven't necessarily aged like maybe some of the other.
1: Are they all very, very old? Like,
2: no, I'm just like.
1: Or you mean the music?
2: Yeah.
1: Oh, okay.
2: If you haven't gone, if you're a big fan, I mean, I totally get it.
1: I like a couple of their songs.
2: Sure.
1: Yeah, but I would know if I went to the Guns N' Roses concert last night, I would say I would know five of their songs sing along to.
2: Yeah, that's
1: so that's not
2: good.
1: Too bad.
2: Yeah, yeah.
1: How many songs does a band play at a concert usually? What do they get? 18?
2: Yeah, I don't think there'd be much 20? Of an encore with Guns N' Roses, I don't think. And I don't know what Axl can really pump now with his vocals. It's
1: well, if you were there last night,
2: too much.
1: Let us know. 780-218-9999. 780-218-9999. Belineski says, Guns N' Roses was good in 2018 where they were here. I heard Axl's voice isn't as good as back then. And he says it all in caps for some reason.
2: Must be at work.
1: Oh, he's at working. That must be it. Yep, you're right. That's what it is. He's working. All right. Oh, Tube Socks. He says, text from my buddy who was at the concert last night. The Black Crowes, Blue Guns N' Roses off the stage.
2: Now, that's a band I would go see. Well, yeah.
1: Cool.
2: That's
1: good for them. Yeah. Yeah, that sounds great. All right, let's lay this show out for you. We got some Oilers news yesterday. Surprise, surprise.
2: Ooh, baby.
1: Freddie Anderson's banged up. God.
2: Hey, who needs training camp?
1: Well, they already got two other goalies.
2: Yeah. You know.
0: He's golfing with Auston Matthews.
1: I know. Right? I had a buddy last night text me a picture of Auston Matthews and Freddie Anderson golfing together going, oh, so he's healthy enough to golf, but he can't come to training camp.
0: Well, maybe he got injured on that golf trip.
2: It's the Babcock Country Club here. Hey?
1: Yeah, I guess that's, don't need Freddie Anderson for camp anyway.
2: You should go golf.
1: We'll give the other guys a twirl.
2: You got to incorporate twirl to every.
1: I know.
2: Yeah, that's the goal here. Yeah.
1: All right. Well, have your morning announcements coming up. Off season. What off season?
2: What off
1: season? I've got the three big questions coming out of yesterday's news.
2: Only three?
1: I've got three. I know people have more, but I got what I kind of deem the three biggest.
2: Okay.
1: So we will get into that. We'll talk about this Oilers news in case you missed it yesterday. Coming up during your morning announcements here. The Estes conversation continues. We'll take a look at another category today and find out what Zach has deleted in the Estes file. Our NFL previews continue. We're going to go to New England to take a look at the Patriots. Is AJ Brown the missing piece? Find out, and we'll get into that around 7 o'clock today. If we're doing confessions, I'd have to say I'm sucked in on the fantasy football drafting right now. Like, I've got those two super flex leagues.
2: How many
1: leagues
2: are you in right now? How many drafts are going?
1: I've got three drafts going right now. And last night, before I went to bed, on this FFPC app, they have these sit-and-go drafts. Mm-hmm. So you can just get into it, and as soon as it fills, they'll draft. And I found one that had like two spots left last night. So I put it in, and then like 10:30, it's like draft is starting. And I was like, all right, well, I'm gearing up. So I did that for about 45 minutes before I went to bed last night. It was another super flex draft. I'm getting a good read on it now.
2: Yeah.
1: And then I signed up for another one that starts at 8 a.m. this morning. So I can't kick it. I am fully addicted. I am super flex drafting like crazy today. anyway, if you have any super flex questions, I can pretty much tell you where everybody will be drafted in every single round.
2: Or if you need anybody for a league.
1: I like the team I got last night. In that sit and go draft that idea. Did you say if you need anybody for a league? Well, no.
2: Always,
1: I'm done on leagues. I'm maxed on leagues. I'm done on leagues. Not
2: 780-218-9999. It took you four or five questions last week in the wrap.
1: But that was a very unique spot. Guillotine league on an app I already had. You know, that's different. That's different. I got beef coming up around 7:30. Rob Brown, who covers the Panthers. Jay Milne told us he was electric.
2: Yeah.
1: So he's going to join us.
2: So much so you can't find him anywhere online.
1: Yeah.
2: Which is,
1: I think it might just be Jay Milne doing a funny voice.
2: Yeah, it could be one of his buddies.
1: Anyway, we're going to preview the Carolina Panthers, which means
4: we lost to the Cardinals. JK, that was a joke. We actually won. Hold up. Let me puff the smoke. Watch taking score. Ooh, man, he's shifty. Now the Super Bowl Panthers, Super Bowl 50. We're going to San Francisco, going to the Bay. A very nice area where Cam and Sun can play.

0: Kenton's here, 1 year old. He's not even heathen, but he's got scholarships, and it's for a good reason. What is a panther? A question you might ask. A panther's just a leopard, especially if it's black. I love the Panthers and Luke Kuechly. He's a nice guy who helps fans who follow the stands weekly. And also, I should mention, 7-4 crew is in the house. We'll talk about Greg's third leg, but his wife is also in the house. Josh Norman is Mormon. It was not, but it rhymed. And he's gonna get a trophy, a tablet, in due time. By clarification, by tablet, I meant trophy. Tell Kanye, tell Kim, we need a Panthers Kimoji. Oh, that was good. Let's keep going.
1: Yeah, definitely. Keep going, man. Come on, man. Keep going.
0: We're gonna end Manny's career, make him go mow lawns. But no disrespect to him, cause I do love Papa John's. I'm a bad boy with my pants sagging. And if you're not from Carolina, get up off our bandwagon.
2: We play it once a year.
3: Lots to take away from that.
2: It's the Panthers rap. Dex sticks and says, that did that guy make the cat sound himself? Well, if you remember it, it was like a skinny dude rapping, and then a slightly larger dude standing next to him making the cat noise.
3: Josh Norman's Mormon. No, he's not. But it rhymes. I mean, I'm a bad boy.
2: That, I believe, was the original music piece that inspired Atif to do what he does.
3: Yeah.
2: Right?
3: He walked so Atif could roll.
2: Panthers rap. Yeah. Yes, exactly. That's exactly what it was. Anyway, we're going to preview the Panthers around 7:45. It is hard to believe that this is a human.
3: I'm a bad boy.
2: And not a cat.
3: Yeah.
2: He was really good at that. We'll have kind of easy trivia. We've hit 28 in a row. We'll go for 29. Three questions too many for the great staff at Park Mazda. Scalding hot takes on the way around 8:30. Fired up for Gemco Fireplaces. And the wrap for William Huff. So we've got lots to get to as we work our way through the show this morning. Let's do your morning announcement. Or we'll get to morning announcements. 6 o'clock hours brought to you by Ewell.

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1: Yeah.
0: 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A Tief over in the nasty chat early this morning says, Chubby Hubert is a Panther, former Bev Facey Falcon. I think he means Chuba Hubbard. But I don't know if his friends call him Chubby Hubert.
1: Hey, or what? Well, that's who we're calling him now. Chubby Hubert.
0: What round did you draft Chubby Hubert in? My God, man. Come on. All right. 780-218-9999 is where you can get in. Let's do your morning announcements here, eh, shall we? All right, morning announcements. The Edmonton Oilers dropping a bit of a pre-training camp bomb on everybody yesterday. Regula, not going to be ready for training camp.
1: Okay.
0: Matthias Janmark, not going to be ready for training camp.
1: Okay.
0: Freddie Anderson, not going to be ready for training camp.
1: Okay.
0: That's interesting. And then on top of that, Matt Savoy,
1: okay,
0: not going to be ready for training camp. I believe it was Rashog who said they probably won't be available until late October. Now, does that mean they won't be skating until late October? Or they won't be able to return until late October?

0: October.
1: Read the article.
0: Just try to get into it.
1: That's what a lot of people were.
0: Well, a lot of people were what?
1: No, they the Oilers put that out there.
0: Yeah.
1: And then everybody's like, what's wrong? And then everybody's like, well, read the article. And then it was like,
2: I saw that too.
1: It's August 26th, and I made the mistake of clicking on it. People are like, why don't you make me a stupid idiot? I'm like, here we go.
0: Oilers Twitter's back. I told you there's a reason that I've stopped putting my opinion on Oilers Twitter. Just people are too ferocious.
1: Brutal stuff.
0: Yeah. People are too ferocious. 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Trev, what was your initial thoughts when you heard the news? Savoy and Anderson. We'll dive into it. We got off-season, what off-season? With legitimate stuff to discuss today on off-season, what off-season? So I got some questions about this, but what'd you think?
2: Well, I thought, oh, this is interesting. I wonder why. So then I went to the comment section as well because I was too lazy to read the article.
0: Are we talking comment section on the Oilers tweet?
1: Yeah.
0: I'm going to have to look this thing up.
2: Yeah, and then I got a kick out of what everyone was saying. People were like, what's going on here?
1: You can just plainly tell somebody. You don't have to.
2: I know. Read the article, you idiot.
1: Stupid
2: idiots. I was like, oh, geez.
1: Wow, there's more colorful language than that.
2: Way more. The Matthias Janmark one.
0: Oh, man.
2: I'm not really surprised. You know, he was paddling injury. We kind of expected that one. Regula, interesting, but I don't know. I didn't really have him pegged for making this team out of camp. Obviously, the Freddie Anderson one, you're like, what happened? That kind of sucks. But the big one, obviously, is Matt Savoy. Like, that sucks.
0: Sucks for him.
2: Sucks for him.
0: Team too, but for him, yeah.
2: Yeah, you know, that's probably, for a lot of fans, a player that I'm most looking forward to watching this year. Put him up with Ike Howard as well, maybe. I don't know. It's going to be tricky for him. You know, following up what he was able to do was already going to be tricky. But now when he comes back, everybody's going to be, you know.
1: With a new coach.
2: With a new coach. I mean, everybody.
1: You kind of want
2: to. Yeah.
0: You'd like to be there with the new coach.
2: Exactly.
0: Yeah.
2: That's a good point. And when he comes in, everybody's going to, you know, already played a handful of games. So he's going to be a little rusty. But I imagine he'll be able to figure it out. But it just sucks. Like, you want him to be there for sure. You want him to get those reps in to see what works under Babcock in preseason. I still imagine that he's going to be in the top six. But, probably when he does come back, is he immediate? Oh, no, we're putting you in the top six. Or does he have to work for it? That'll be interesting. I'd like to think that he should be automatic in the top six. But, that sucks. Off-season training. You know, maybe he was working a little too hard. He should have been resting a little bit.
0: So I always say, do nothing in the summer months.
2: That's what it's for.
0: Just throw it back to like the 70s and 80s when guys would just be partying all summer, then roll in and try to drop 10 pounds in camp.
1: Well, it's funny. They said, you know, when you're limited as they were in the playoffs after those couple of runs, you say, oh, they'll be well rested. And, you know, now they get the rest.
0: And now you got these injuries. But anyway, we're going to dive into this a little bit deeper with off-season, one off-season, which is what coming off-season? Up in about 5 minutes. Dex texts in and says, Chubby Herbert is gold. It was Hubert, wasn't it?
1: Hubert.
0: Yeah,
1: Hubert.
0: Chubby Hubert.
1: Yeah, yeah.
0: Chubby Hubert.
1: Chubby Hubert.
0: That's a new nickname
1: from Sherwood Pork.
0: Chubby Hubert from Sherwood Pork. Super Size Indiana Jones over on the Nasty Chat says, hey, J. Mill, is that a Chubby Hubert in your pocket? Or are you just unable to spell?
2: Good old Chip.
0: Clean was lid texting too and says, Oilers single game tickets go on sale to the public today at 11 a.m. .. Enjoy the price.
2: What's the starting price?
0: I mean, price is, what are you gonna
2: do? No, thanks.
0: What are you going to do? What else we got here? Our Miracle Boys at the Little League World Series.
1: Yeah, too bad.
0: Eliminated by Japan, 7-3.
1: Good run.
0: They were down 7-0.
1: Yeah.
0: That should put up a few runs, Dave. I would have rather Macromalis kid team been there. They would have won.
2: Probably.
1: Well, it's funny the day we talked to them and then they get, a good 2017, I think, last time they got this far. So it was something to kind of pay attention to.
0: And then the Pro Bowl is dead.
1: Yes.
0: Finally. Maybe we put, does it make the in memoriam?
1: Why not? We got spots to fill.
0: I mean, we probably have about one spot to fill. Yeah. We could put the Pro Bowl in there. 88 players will still be honored as Pro Bowlers.
1: Yeah.
0: But they will probably be
1: flag games.
0: Yeah.
1: If you want to play. You'll be around there if you want to play.
0: You know, pick a game.
1: Yeah. The parking lot, whatever.

0: Anyway, Pro Bowl is dead. I know none of you probably are like, oh, what? Why can't the Pro Bowl stay around?
1: Well, it's been dead. We're just kind of taking it off life support type of thing, right? Like, it's been. Yeah. When was the last time? Like, the Pro Bowl used to be pretty.
0: I can't remember the last time I would have even, like, popped in on a Pro Bowl.
1: Right. You know, like, it was before CTE and fantasy.
0: Pretty much.
1: When we just watched football.
0: Just for football. Like, that was it, yeah. Yeah, although I'd like the idea of playing fantasy, one-off game for the Pro Bowl draft.
1: That would be bad.
0: Not anymore, yeah. I guess.
1: Oh, well.
0: All right, we got off-season, one-off season coming up for the old Swaggin' Wagon over at GCL Diesel. We'll get into that just after 6:30. Essie's conversation as well coming up. But the three biggest questions coming out of this Oilers news yesterday, we're going to get into that coming up next year. 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
8: We're looking good on the major routes. No issues on the go and volume is light but growing. We have construction Yellowhead eastbound from Victoria Trail to Beverly Bridge. You're reduced down to two lanes there, so it could cause a bottleneck later. Crews also working southwest Henday right near Chilwilliger Corner. Plan for delays there westbound. It's the final day to win a Ford F-150 plus a Jayco trailer or $100,000 cash. 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

0: is the Bowman Why'd You Make That Trade song going out via request to whoever requested that earlier this morning.
1: Yeah, I think a handful of people. Yeah. I think it's always on top of people's minds.
0: People like it.
1: Library Pat, I think, was
0: it. Oh, was it Library Pat? 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And then, obviously, the stream continues 24-7. 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If you gamble, use your game sense. Want to get to this text, then we're going to dive into off-season. What off-season?
1: What off-season?
0: First time they've ever texted in.
1: Whoa.
0: Morning, boys. Can I get a conch? I'm on my way to hike 11 kilometers to hide in a bush to photograph my sister's surprise engagement. I was up to 2 a.m. teaching my summer student the ways of karaoke. Oh, boy.
1: It's a hell of a text.
0: Oh, boy. All right, a conch for that person. They did not sign it. Don't want to give away the surprise. Yeah.

0: always wonder how people get those surprise engagement photos.
1: Well,
0: that must be it. They hide somebody in a bush.
1: Hiking 11 kilometers. So, like, they must already be out there, I guess?
0: Or they're, I think this person would have to get there first. Hike up, hide. I hope he or she hides as a bush. Like, have their own like bush disguise.
1: Full camel, like Predator.
0: Yeah, exactly. That's how I'm imagining this.
1: Yeah, that's how I'm imagining.
0: Might as this.
1: Well.
0: It should be. Anyway, good luck. Let us know how it goes.
1: She better say yes.
0: I see Paul from Calgary texting in this morning. In the 6 o'clock hour, might as well conch him.
1: Yeah.
0: Gotcha, Paul. all right, let's do off-season. What off-season here? We actually have some legitimate Oilers news to discuss today, which is nice.
2: You don't need a reason to keep people pleasing. Treason. Reason.

0: off-season, what off-season, brought to you by GCL Diesel. Cam and the crew over there, guys who never get injured during the off-season. Proud to serve Edmonton and Northern Alberta for over 50 years. It's the healthiest crew you're going to find there. Cam and Mike and the crew over at GCL Diesel. All right, I've got questions, boys. Here are the three biggest questions coming out of the Oilers injury news yesterday. And if you are just joining us, Freddie Anderson, likely not available till late October. Matt Savoy, likely not available till late October. Regula and Janmark, also injured, won't be available for camp. Nobody really seems to care on that front.
1: Yeah.
0: But whatever. So here's a big question I got. With Freddie Anderson injured and not available to start the season, is the Oilers' goaltending actually worse than it was to start last season? Freddie Anderson's not available. You're rolling in with Jari, and you are rolling in with Devon Levi.
1: So to recap, to start last season, it was
0: Stewie Skins and Pickard, and Ingram was buried in the minors at the time. What say you, 780-218-9999, or over on the Nasty Chat?
2: I give a boom answer. I guess we'll just have to wait and see.
0: No, you can. There's no boom answers on this.
1: Yep.
0: That's a new thing on the show. We'll just have to
2: wait and see, Dusty.
0: Yep. Can I boom answer this one?
2: Skinner, Pickard versus
0: Jari and Levi.
1: But also having Ingram in the mix.
0: There was the. Technically, you kind of got Anderson in the mix still because.
1: Yeah.
0: You didn't see Ingram until midway through the year. Yeah, you won't see Anderson midway through the year.
1: Okay.
0: So let's just go 2v2. Let's just go 2v2. I mean, if we ask this question, Oilers goaltending right now versus, I think people would rather be more comfortable with Ingram back than just Levi and Jari. But you're excited about the future of Levi. So I understand that swing. But if it's just Skinner and Pickard versus Jari and Levi, was goaltending better at this time last year or better now?
1: I'll say yes.
0: I'll say yes.
2: I think I'll give the edge, and I know just looking at the numbers, you know, comparing Levi to Pickard's numbers in the minors, like I think I might give the slight edge to Levi. Slight. I think he can come in here, and I think he could be better than Pickard, personally.
1: He could.
0: He could. Yeah, but I think I'd rather... The Jari that we saw in the second half of last year, I'd rather have Skinner.
2: And seeing that
0: than second half Jari last year. Now, and even Pittsburgh tried to get rid of him for nothing when they tried to waive him. So, one for one,
1: Skinner, Jari, you kind of go there,
2: yeah.
1: Right? So who would be?
2: I mean, I was never really big on Skinner.
1: Right, but.
2: It's kind of, but I mean, I'd probably have to give him the edge over
1: Jari. So then Pickard and Levi.
2: And then I'd give it the edge to Levi.
0: Pickard has a ton of NHL experience.
1: That's what I look at too.
2: Yeah.
1: And he was well liked in the room.
0: I just don't, why didn't Levi already get locked in Buffalo?
2: It's not like there was the risk.

0: job to Sorokin or something, or I couldn't beat one of those guys.
1: No, like when he came in, he was fine, and then he put up decent numbers, and then his next time up, he didn't really put up the greatest numbers. Yeah. And how much do you credit that? Like, I mean, we have the conversation here. Is that defense? Is that bad defense? Because when he was playing for that Sabres team, it wasn't the Sabres team that I was playing this year. Right. And then also, if they called him up and they didn't like him and sent him down, he would have had to clear waivers as opposed to Leon. He wouldn't. Or
0: yeah.
1: Lyon.
0: Yeah.
1: Yeah. Yeah. So for sure, that's what I was able to research. But I, yeah, I mean, maybe you give the slight edge to last year's goaltending.
0: Abutsky says, good Jari is out there. And he still exists.
2: Well, he's not injured, which is nice to see.
0: Yeah, that's good. I mean, actually, you're right. For a guy who was injured last year.
2: That seems to follow
0: that's,
2: him.
0: That's good. Garth Vader says, the fact the discussion is this close means that goaltending is at best equal and possibly worse. Burglar says, yes, it's worse, but it's weird to say that because I'd still rather have this than be trying to defend Skinner.
1: I think that's where I'm at. That's what I'm
2: that's
1: trying
2: a good,
1: to yeah.
2: different.
1: I'd rather have this. But I think last year
2: you don't
1: was a
2: know,
1: little bit better.
2: So it's
1: yeah.
0: Last call text and it says Skinner and Pickard went to two Stanley Cup Finals. Yeah,
1: the Oilers.
0: I mean, if you're looking for
1: two Cup Finals
0: as a group,
1: yeah.
0: I know everybody just wants.
2: How long took the
0: No.
2: What are we doing? We're not. Pretending.
0: Everybody wants to like. It's very easy to just say Connor McDavid is the driving force of all, and I get that he is. But people don't want to give Knobloch any credit for any of that.
2: No. Nope.
0: People don't want to give Skinner or Pickard, who came in and saved
2: they were
0: their ass,
2: all along for
0: any
2: the ride.
0: Of that. Like, the entire group went to a Stanley Cup final. It wasn't just McDavid and Draisaitl. And you could argue that they would have won a Stanley Cup if McDavid and Draisaitl did anything in the most important game.
2: Yeah.
0: So, you know, I have a hard time people being like, well, no, they didn't take them. They didn't take them there. The entire group went there together. Yeah, like
1: I hate that.
2: That's the biggest passenger train ever.
1: Oh my gosh.
2: Like, you know,
1: that's a big train.
2: In all of sports, there's been no more passengers than the Oilers Cup runs, according to some.
0: Yeah.
2: Like, they're all just part of it.
0: We Oiler text in and says, call up Chubby Unger. He can steal the nets.
2: Chubby Unger.
0: that's pretty funny, actually. Okay, that's one question. Here's the other question. Does Matt Savoy's injury automatically mean that Ike Howard starts in the top six?
1: I think so. Probably. Like, I was pretty... I was leaning towards him being there anyway. So, you take out Matt Savoy. Who else? Like, would you rather Frederick there? Would you rather... Like, Pod Colson's already going to be
2: Mike
1: there.
2: Mike might.
1: Yeah, Mike might.
0: That's what I'm wondering. Like, this is a different coach, right?
2: Like, there's two ways to answer this. What you would think or do or want, and then what you might think.
1: Take out Savoy, Kapanen, filling in that spot.
0: You know who Bowman might put forward for a name? Trent Frederick.
1: No,
0: literally said in his press conference with Knobloch that Trent Frederick should have been used differently.
2: Yeah, we got to make that hit. Got to make that deal hit.
1: But I mean, third line's different. I guess a little bit. Right now, I'm looking at his fourth line. I would probably, like, I don't know. I just, yeah.
0: Jordan texts in and says, top six Trent. Bowman gets his wish.
2: Bowman gets his wish.
1: I just can't see a world Ike Howard does anything, really, in a bottom six role.
2: I agree.
1: Yeah.
2: However,
1: like, it's not
0: easy. I also don't know if I see a world where Mike Babcock gets top 6 minutes. Ike Howard out of the gate. Yeah,
2: unless it's
0: directed from above.
2: Well,
0: which could be the Trent Frederick conversation.
1: He's going to be in his good graces.
0: Matt Hyman, here's another bonus question. This wasn't one of my questions. Does Hudson make the team now? We'll see what type of camp he has.
1: Yeah, I think Babcock would probably lean towards the physical aspect of Matthew Joseph's
0: Matthew
1: game.
0: Matthew Joseph in the bottom six
1: over Quinn Hudson, but people are sleeping on Quinn Hudson's season last year. He actually had a really good year.
0: All right, question number three. Have we seen the end of Matthias Janmark? Right, is this just a guy who's like hurt and then just is gone for the whole season? And that's
2: his coach,
0: like,
2: I don't know. He's a veteran penalty killer.
0: Yeah.
2: Kills penalties. That's
0: I don't know.
2: A lot of people would like that to be the case, I think.
0: I wonder if Matthias Janmark plays another game

0: the Oilers.
1: They can build a bottom six without Matthias Janmark, I guess. You know, you're looking
2: at surplus like, to the.
1: I don't think you necessarily need him in your bottom six.
3: I think so, and I'd be okay. Like
1: that he has played his last game,
2: or I don't think anybody. I don't think any tears would be.
3: Maybe he'll play. Maybe he'll play again, but I don't know. It's just tough. Like I'm just looking at the numbers and like his PK. You know, everyone talks about his PK and
2: PK.
3: I just feel like there's a lot of skating out there. There's not a lot of doing. Like I find maybe a little bit like Ryan McLeod, some parts of his game. Like in the last 3 years, he's got 7 goals. Yeah. So,
2: but can he twirl?
1: Can he go out there for a
2: twirl? That's all you
1: go out there for a twirl.
2: PK twirl.
1: All right, 780-218-9999 is where you can chime in on that conversation. Freddie Anderson. Nobody can be surprised that Freddie Anderson is going to miss some time. Right,
2: Freddie. Just didn't think it'd be this.
1: Freddie Anderson. He wasn't even. I mean, this is the story of Freddie Anderson.
2: Yeah,
1: and this is what you should expect from Freddie Anderson. And they've got the two other guys. They don't necessarily need to have Freddie. I guess Tristan Jarry starts opening night now.
2: Probably. Oh,
1: yeah. I think a lot of people are thinking Freddie Anderson would probably start opening night, but it'll be a Tristan Jarry opening night start. I would think. Vance Van Vandervan says, Mike will tell Howard he's going to play in the top six and then just put Wallman there because he thinks it's funny. What are you talking about, Don? all right. 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
2: What?
1: 1-855-98-HAMMER.
2: What?
1: 1-855-98-HAMMER. If you're watching on YouTube today, hammer the...
2: Hammer
1: the thumbs up. Oh, I can't. I didn't even mean to do that.
2: What?
1: Hammer the thumbs up for us over there. G Texan.
2: Yeah.
1: This is G from Sturgeon County.
2: I like this.
1: I finally learned something useful from EST favorite disbarred lawyer and bully of Nielsen's son, Eric Macromella, was combining barley all evening while listening to Seinfeld. That's a great hack.
2: Seinfeld in the combine.
1: Listen to Seinfeld while you're
2: driving.
1: Which
2: episodes did you get down on, G?
1: Let us know.
2: Yeah.
1: That would
2: some
1: be,
2: probably work better than others, I would assume.
1: Well, I think they all would do the job, but some might probably work better than others.
2: Depends who the guest is. And
1: all right, we are less than 3 weeks away from the Estes. The Estes presented by Mr. Mike's this season. First time we've had a title sponsor on the Estes. And the red carpet will be sponsored by Hammer Injury Law as well. Wednesdays just got saucier at Mr. Mike's. 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Enjoy casually.
3: Is that all day? Sorry, I missed that.
1: It's Wednesdays from 4 until close.
3: I thought today was Wednesday. Damn it.
1: No, today's Thursday, Trev.
2: Hot takes day.
1: Oh. Yeah, how are those coming?
3: Very funny.
1: Today's conversation is actually show of the year. Whoa.
2: Okay, well,
3: whoa. What's up, champs?
1: Oh, man. We've got this a couple of times,
4: boys. Can we go by the 3 feet?
1: People are coming for the crown.
2: That's just it. Heavy as the head.
1: People are coming for the crown. Heavy as the head that wears the crown.
2: It's just show straight up, though, just for
1: not
2: people.
1: This is not episode of the year.
2: Yeah, specific.
1: It's just the straight up show of the year. Mm-hmm. At Edmonton Sports Talk.
2: Yeah.
1: Your options would be the Nielsen Show.
2: With Dave Jamieson.
3: What's up?
2: The Nielsen Show with Dustin Nielsen.
1: If we were to win it again, J-Mo and Fraze should come up with us. Although you pointed out when we were having our night over dinner I actually missed less time this year.

0: than I do last year with CFL.
1: Yes,
0: because I'm not missing many Thursday shows and Wednesdays. Just doing Friday night football, which is kind of nice. Okay, so our show, The Hangout, The Lock Shop. Does The Lock Shop finally get the love it deserves? There was a protest last year for The Lock Shop at the Estes.
1: And think of how many people can accept that award as well coming up to the stage. I mean, Matthew Iwanek, Jason Miller.
0: So many different people there.
1: Husford.
0: There's the oil stream. There is the final season of Two Guys and a Goalie.
1: Ooh, that could
0: Does it get a send-off as show of the year?
1: Probably. That might get some votes.
0: That could be interesting.
1: Yeah.
0: We've got EST Afternoons with Hernan Salas. I'll have more on Hernan Salas in the 7 o'clock hour.
1: Yeah.
0: And then...
1: just glossing over The Hangout.
0: And then obviously... I said The Hangout.
1: Oh, you do? Okay,
0: yeah, I said The Hangout. Yeah. And then the Reed Wilkins Show.
2: Reed Wilkins Show?
0: The Reed Wilkins Show. I mean, they got some great bits. The Reed Wilkins Show is coming hard. It's pressing hard. There's going to be some Estes, I think, for various characters and things probably dished out on the Reed Wilkins Show. We got Green and Gold pre and post kickoff.
1: Come on, yep. Green and Gold. Now that the Elks are...
0: The post game just set an all-time views record. Actually, the post game...
1: I love those
0: guys. The post game from Maddie and Glue Guy, the one for that last game on Friday... past some of the views we got on Oilers post game last year.
1: Oh yeah.
0: So that was good. Oilers pre and post game last year as well.
1: Murray McCourt, Sunday golf show.
0: I think everybody else would be classified as friends of EST. So, I mean, that's probably what you're looking at. Can we hang on for the three-peat here?
2: Three-peat, boys.
0: I don't know. It's tough.
1: Now, those are recurring shows. Your debate. No, the debate is after the EST, so that wouldn't qualify, I guess.
0: Show episode of the year or something.
1: Well, you start voting on that.
0: For depending how that goes. Dex texts in and says, has Zach nominated himself for the one time that he covered?
2: Yeah. I wouldn't be surprised.
1: All the shows that he's part of are probably top of the nomination list, yes. I would assume.
0: Probably in there. I don't even know if we have this category on the file because it's just all the shows.
1: Yeah.
0: Right? There's no reason to put shows in there. I guess you could list all the shows and Zach could go in and delete the ones that he doesn't think are legitimate contenders. Show of the year. That is one of the categories. And all the Nasty Club members will have a chance to vote on this here in the near future. So we'll see if we're able to hold off all the oncomers.
2: That'd be impressive. But I'm
1: Casino Dealer Jay says voting fatigue, perhaps, for us.
0: Oh, this is like,
2: yeah,
0: this
2: that's
0: is
2: what
0: like,
2: I'm thinking of. Maybe.
0: This is like when they...
2: it'll be tough.
1: Yeah,
2: they won it this year.
0: They gave Derrick Rose an MVP smack dab in the middle of LeBron's other four. It was just like...
1: You gotta share it around. Yeah, you can't... In that case, if we don't win... We can be like, well, it's
0: voter fatigue. I mean, I would also say that we've got some other great shows here.
1: Yeah.
0: On Edmonton Sports Talk.
1: Selfishly for us, I think.
0: I mean, we do drive a lot of what's...
1: enjoy it this year, Will.
0: Of what's going on.
1: Oh, yeah.
0: I mean, if it wasn't for our show, the others probably wouldn't exist anyway.
1: Right.
0: But I tell you, I'm a big fan of what we got cooking from 1 to 6 every day.
1: Absolutely.
0: Big fan. Hernan and Gager have clicked wonderfully. Reed Wilkins is a stud, and he's got a shining star and Glue Guy by his side.
1: Oh yeah!
0: So if you have not, yet checked out what we do the rest of the day, if you're listening over on 95.7 Cruise FM today, I will tell you if you give us a day or two and just listen for the rest of the day on TuneIn or iHeart, I think you'll probably stick around moving forward. The afternoon shows are absolutely wonderful. Starting on Monday, we'll have a three-man oil stream every day from noon until 1. The Lock Shop. I still die on that hill. Now, I don't get to watch or listen to a lot of the Lock Shops that I'm not on because it's usually in a travel window.
1: Mm.
0: But I know when Huss and I are on there, just as pure sports conversation goes, I think that's a really good show. And I'm sure it's the same when I'm not there. And Maddie does a great job filling everybody else. So you filled in on the Lock Shop this year.
1: Yeah.
0: I do think that somehow, some way, Huss needs to get in the mix for an Esty.
1: Get Huss Estied, #.
0: Yeah. I mean, if he's a shortlist nominee, we'll fly him out.
1: Yeah, yeah.
0: It's just, you know, can Lock Shop find their way into the list of nominees?
1: Mr. Ritzcracker could social media the whole event, hey?
0: God. Ritzcracker, who's Huss's friend in Winnipeg took the Lock Shop and put it out on his social media when we were talking about
1: He's a star.
0: Yeah.
1: He is Mr. Yeah, Winnipeg.
0: It's a pretty big deal. All right, 780-218-9999 if you want to chime in on that one. What are you guys discussing tomorrow? This is a good one. Tomorrow with you and J-Mo and Trev, it'll be the most committed AM Nasty of the year.
1: Uh-oh.
0: Who's won that? Atif won it the first year. It was a scandal. Mm-hmm. Who won yesterday? Who won last? It was a Big Uke last year for most committed nasty?
1: VR?
0: Was it VR? Did VR win?
2: Oh, no, it was Big Uke. It was, he did the sweep.
0: For most committed nasty last year?
2: Because I remember him getting poured on at the Nasty Bash, and then it was one of your hot takes.
0: It was a big year. Big year. Gets the baptism and then the most committed.
1: VR moving provinces and still attending things and popping by every once in a while certainly has him as a betting fan. That's a strong...
0: Well, I mean, you do the Mondays and Thursday nights. Jay and Jocelyn.
1: Jay and Jocelyn were in the mix last year.
0: They went on an all-time run.
1: They a world record pace, yeah.
0: You see a lot of those same regulars out on Monday and Thursday nights, right? So, anyway, that'll be the conversation for tomorrow. Most committed AM Nasty of the year. If you're an AM Nasty listening on the FM dial this morning, stick around. We've got two NFL previews coming up in the 7 o'clock hour. Plus, I got beef. It's going to be a good one today. 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
1: Yeah,
0: we are on
1: buzz.
0: We are on phone. This show is electric. All right, we're done now. We've got a sports update coming up on all of our online platforms. That is brought to you by Chelsea LaBelle at Expedia Cruises in Northeast Edmonton. 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
17: Lots of road work slowing down this morning, like on 101st Avenue, just west of 75th Street. West and eastbound are single lane alternating. We have crews working on the southwest Henday near Terwilliger, westbound seeing delays, and ongoing construction on the Yellowhead eastbound between Victoria Trail and Beverly Bridge that has you down to two lanes. FanDuel is now live in Thrill Alberta. 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
0: 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Thank you very much for being here today. Nielsen Show brought to you by Weiss Johnson. 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You can get a quote today. We're coming at you from the Popeyes Louisiana Kitchen Studio. Of course, you can text us anytime. That'll get you into the Paris Jewelers inbox today. Our NFL previews are going to continue. We're going to go to New England here in just a moment, and then we're going to preview the Carolina Panthers around 7:45 today. Do you know how many stops we got left?
1: After today, we'll have about nine. We're going to talk Packers tomorrow as well. That'll whittle it down to eight, I do believe. So next week.
0: Next week's a big week.
1: Yep.
0: Next week is the make or break week to see if we can get to every single team in the league. We got I Got Beef coming up around 7:30 today as well. 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We're going to go to the Firehouse Subs hotline today. And Mike Cadillac's going to join us, a senior writer over at SI Now, host of Patriots Daily. And we're going to take a look at the New England Patriots, who were so close last year. And he joins us on the show this morning. I got to say, I don't, this doesn't come across as weird, man, but I like your beard. I'm a beard guy myself. I saw you log on. I was like, this guy's got a nice looking beard. Well done. It's well maintained. I like it.
18: Hell yeah, fellas. Yeah. I appreciate that. But what a start. That's how you butter them up before before we get going. But no, I appreciate you guys having me this morning.
0: Yeah, I totally didn't prep for the interview. I have nothing else to ask. No, so I just wanted to compliment the beard. We'll talk to you later. Look, obviously,
18: all right, sounds good.
0: Yeah, obviously a major step for the Patriots last season. I think there's some doubt out there that they can follow that level up. But what's the vibe right now around this group?
18: Yeah, it's been an interesting offseason, obviously, ever since the Super Bowl. I'm sure you guys are well aware up there, the scandal with Mike Vrabel and Diana Rossini.
0: Offseason
18: kind of started things off strong after what was really a strong 2025 season. So it's been up and down, but the A.J. Brown trade that happened in early June kind of add a little bit more to it. And then they've been rolling here throughout the offseason program and into training camp. One of the main concerns right now around the team is just the depth. And I think depth was a concern last season as well, but they got really lucky with the injury bug. They did not, have to deal with many at all last season. Our starting left tackle, Will Campbell, was hurt throughout the playoffs and kind of hampered the Super Bowl. But right now, it's just that they're not a deep team. They have some top, you know, top of the roster guys like Drake May and A.J. Brown and Milton Williams and things like that. But outside of the main guys, Christian Gonzalez as well is going through his own contract situation right now. But there's not a ton of depth at linebacker. There's not a ton of depth in the secondary. So, and even along the offensive line too, if some of these guys get hurt, things could get ugly pretty quickly.
1: On that theme, I guess, and the Pats wrap up preseason against Cleveland later today. But what to you has jumped off the page during these preseason games coming out of camp? I mean, obviously we talk about the Browns and Drake May in the season he had, but you're talking depth there as well. What's kind of jumped off the page during the preseason schedule, I guess? Because preseason football, sometimes tough to grade. I mean, it's for the coaches, not necessarily the fans. But what have you kind of seen jump off?
18: Well, it's funny you say that too. I was on another radio show last night, and I asked me the one thing I'm looking for in tomorrow's, now tonight's preseason game. And I said for the clock to hit zero, because I'm just ready for the regular season.
0: Get this thing over with, yeah.
18: Exactly. I mean, and especially with this team, right? They've, you know, the last 4 or 5 years prior to last season, it was kind of all about the preseason and, you know, what this team is going to bring and who's going to win position battles and what Drake May will look like against real competition. But, you know, now it's really like, okay, they're a contender again. They can hang with the top, and we saw it last season. So really with this preseason, and I kid about the clock hitting zero, but some of the, I go back to the depth, but guys who aren't necessarily going to be starting on Sundays, but who could have to come in and handle a three-game stretch because of some injuries. Those are the things I've been watching throughout the first couple of games. And really, I know I mentioned it, but the offensive line depth, they've really struggled once the top line hasn't gone out there. Same with their linebacking core. Robert Spillane and Christian Ellis are the two top dogs in the linebacker room, but outside of those guys, they haven't played yet in the preseason, really. And there's been a lot of missed tackles. There's been a lot of missed assignments. The secondary has been better. The depth pieces behind Christian Gonzalez, Carlton Davis, and Marcus Jones have impressed me a little bit. So that'll be just one to watch tonight as guys continue to try and nail down those last maybe 4 or 5 roster spots that are kind of up for grabs.
0: Mike Cadlick with us on the show this morning talking about the New England Patriots. You mentioned A.J. Brown. Obviously, it's a significant move. I know a lot of people are expecting a massive, massive season from him, far beyond what they had last year at the receiver position. When you saw that team wrap last year, did you just go, they're an A.J. Brown away from having a championship team? Like, is this the final piece of the puzzle here, and how big a year are you expecting them to have?
18: Yeah, I remember, I think a few days after the Super Bowl, I wrote a story that was kind of like the three things the Patriots need to do this offseason to get back. And one of them was maintain their coaching staff, because I think that the difference was stark between what Gerard Mayo had the year before and obviously what Mike Vrabel brought in. And they've done that. They've retained their guys. And really the thought behind that was like, okay, if Josh McDaniels wants to go get a head coaching job again, they're going to need to refill the offensive coordinator role, because they didn't do that the last time and things went disastrous with Mac Jones and company. So that was one of them. The other two was getting some upgrading the weaponry around Drake May. And the third was getting edge defender help, because the edge rush was pretty poor down the stretch of the year. And so when I look at those three things, they retain the coaching staff, which it then in theory helps the offensive line struggles, because they maintain sort of the same coaching ideas and philosophies around that. You look at the weaponry, and they lose Stephon Diggs. Then last week they trade, or earlier this week they trade Kayshon Booty. But you sort of replace those guys with an A.J. Brown and then a Romeo Doubs, who has really come on strong over the last 2 or 3 weeks in camp. So with all of those things, the only one that's still concerning to me is the edge position room. Harold Landry, who signed with them ahead of last season, has yet to play this offseason or this preseason. He's been on the physically unable to perform list. He ended last year with a knee injury. I have little to no confidence that he's going to start the season, so that's going to be tough. But as far as the A.J. Brown of it goes and what him and Doubs and Drake May have built over the last couple of weeks, it started slow, but now you can kind of see it all clicking, because this offense is a little bit, you know, everyone says it, but really what Josh McDaniels and the Patriots do, it's a little bit more complex than some other other offenses around the league. And I think it started slow. Romeo Doubs was struggling a little bit. AJ Brown and Drake May, their connection was a little off. But then they started to get into the end zone or the red zone area, and you really started to see Drake and AJ pop. And then, again, like I said, Romeo Doubs has flashed over the last couple of weeks, making some pretty highlight reel grabs. So I think that when you look at all those three things that I mentioned, they got pretty close, and I think they should be, you know, towards the top of the league again.
1: Mike, you label yourself as an optimistic pessimist about the City of Champions. And Dusty mentioned, I mean, that was a big step last year, a massive step. But what, I guess, in Boston and the surrounding area, what are, like, reasonable expectations surrounding this team heading into the season?
18: Oh, man. I mean, if you look at the Boston area and talk about the fans, it's Super Bowl or bust.
1: Yeah.
18: They won't stand for it. And that's because of, you know, I mean, I know you kid about the City of Champions stuff, but, like, that's what we've grown to expect around here, right? When you look at the Celtics, the Bruins, the Red Sox, and don't open the Red Sox can of worms right now, because I'll go off for 45 minutes about that team. But, I mean, Patriots-wise, right, it was a slog ever since Tom Brady left in 2019. And, you know, you went through the end of the years of Bill Belichick. And I mentioned earlier the year of Gerard Mayo that was a disaster. And it's almost like when you look at, the expectations from fans and what you should expect, you have a head coach in Mike Vrabel who has, you know, really rallied the room and rallied the guys. And you have Drake May, who was a MVP runner-up last year and looks to be the part. And so I think, and even Robert Kraft, the owner, always says in the offseason, you know, you got to get to the playoffs. And once you get there, then the goal is sort of the playoffs. That's your lottery ticket. And then anything can happen. And now it feels like that's a given. And you got to get back to, you know, conference championship weekend and compete for Super Bowls. That sort of is the standard here again.
0: You know, and if a big part of that you mentioned in there is Drake May. Drake May had a phenomenal season last year, 72% completion, almost 4,400 yards, 31 touchdowns, I think, to 8 interceptions. Is his upside best quarterback in the league, multiple MVPs? Like, is that what you view, or is what we saw last year from Drake May peak Drake May?
18: No, I really do think that there is a ceiling here that has yet to be touched.
0: Okay.
18: And just when you look at what he did last season, right? That was the first year in this brand new offensive system that I mentioned is pretty complex. So he was really just, you know, a lot of it was not that he was running around aimlessly, but sometimes he was kind of making plays on his own. And, you know, he'd run and scramble, and, you know, Stephon Diggs would break down the sideline and he would be able to hit him and put it where only he would get it. And so a lot of plays were like that. The structure of the offense, I think that's really what him and McDaniels are aiming for this year, allowing, you know, Drake May to have more control and the ability to change plays at the line of scrimmage and get the offense into the right play. And that's really when Tom Brady became Tom Brady, was when he had complete control and understanding of exactly what the offense wants to do and how they have the answers to the test against the defense. So I think that's when you're going to see the ceiling of Drake May. And when you combine that with his skill set, being able to put the ball wherever he wants to, you mentioned the 72% completion percentage last year, and just his running ability, where they didn't really even do many designed runs for Drake May last season. And I think that can be an added element as well. You saw Josh McDaniels do that with Cam Newton the one year he was here. They ran the hell out of the ball with him. And so there's a lot that still can be touched here. So I do think that ceiling has not even, you know, been grazed yet. And I think there's a lot more to this, and I'm excited to see how much more he can grow.
0: Mike, this has been an awesome conversation, man. We really appreciate the time this morning. If people want to continue to follow you throughout the season, where can they find your work?
18: Yeah, we got all the NFL, writing for the NFL over at SI.com for Sports Illustrated, and then covering the Patriots still, Patriots Daily Podcast on CLNS Media. You can check it all out on my Twitter, at Mike Cadlin.
0: Excellent, man. Thanks a lot.
18: Thanks, guys. Appreciate
0: the time. There you go. Put that guy on the list
1: touchdown
0: of guys we want to talk to again. He was fabulous. Great response. Beef Nips texted and says, this Patriots guy is great. Even a Tief over in the chat says, I don't like the Patriots, but Mike is cool. So there's that. He joined us on the Firehouse Subs hotline with 15 Firehouse Sub locations across Edmonton, the greater area. Easy to grab a hot and hearty sub close to home. Firehouse Subs, hot, hearty, made to satisfy, and now available at the airport. Just as you go through security over on the right, past all of those gates for the smaller planes, you'll see it. Can't miss it. Absolutely delicious. And they are serving breakfast. As a Bills fan, what are your thoughts on the Patriots? Like, when you look at that AFC, are you sitting there going, oh, man, New England, that's the one, like...
1: The division right now, how it's set, I mean, there's the haves and the have-nots, right? Yeah. So you're kind of like, you stay buoyant there in terms of getting the division. I mean, obviously, you have a big challenge in front of you with the Patriots, and I would agree. That's why I kind of asked him, like... maybe Robert Kraft and maybe some Patriots hardos with their standard of excellence were expecting, you know, what you saw last year. I think a lot of people weren't. So you saw what they did. And I'm just wondering, I guess when you go that far and you touch it now, the expectation is there. Like, that's a market too, where you go on that run, you're like, okay, well, that was great and nice, but maybe we'll go back down a little more to reality and, you know, maybe wild card or maybe something like that. But I think they're the real thing. And as you mentioned too, I mean, they get their alpha in AJ Brown. I mean, that's going to be a huge boon. So depth issues or whatever, if they stay healthy, I expect them to be right up there again. And then the Bills got their work cut out for them in terms of getting that divisional win.
0: Look, Josh Allen, we've seen Josh Allen for years continually produce.
1: He's got his alpha now too.
0: DJ Moore's a big increase for the both of these teams.
1: They've been looking good. I mean, he's not AJ Brown.
0: Has there been good reports on DJ Moore?
1: There has. And in terms of how they're working together. Now,
0: I would rather have AJ Brown than DJ Moore.
1: Sure.
0: But both of these quarterbacks got significant upgrades at the receiver position. And you did hear Mike say that Romeo Doubs kind of flew under the radar as an offseason acquisition. That's a guy who's a pretty good complimentary number two behind AJ
1: Absolute.
0: Brown.
1: And when you look at Bills number two, well, maybe it's a little more thinner there. So, it should be. I mean, these are the two in the division, obviously, and we'll just see how it goes. I'm looking forward to these head-to-head battles. That'll be a hell of a game.
0: I'm curious. Like, Drake May's the one guy that intrigues me maybe the most at the quarterback position coming into the season. I got a lot of fantasy shares in Jaden Daniels, so I'll always, be very intrigued by him. And there's the investment in Trevor Lawrence. I really need Trevor Lawrence to have an MVP Super Bowl season here at some point. If my kids want to go to post-secondary. But Drake May, like in Drake May, you heard him say, I asked him, what do you think about Drake? Like, is Drake May a multiple MVP guy? Like, is he a best quarterback in the league guy for 4 years? And he said that he thinks there's a ceiling there that has not yet been reached. Now, last year was just his second year in the league.
1: Yeah.
0: But he had a phenomenal season. Can Drake May become the guy where last year was sort of the standard you expect moving forward? And right now, just don't know that answer. If he does it like again this year or has like an okay year and the next year has a great year, then you're like, okay, this guy's the real deal. Watching him last year, you thought he was the real deal, but he's done it for 1 year now. But what can you sustain that moving
1: forward? This is where I think playing there, and this is no offense to Mike in his thoughts on the subject, but I think expectations there are always like, if this was in a different market, you'd maybe get a more toned down.
0: But this is New England.
1: So of course they're going to.
0: Somebody did point out over on the Nasty Chat, it was Bob Lobola and Lloyd. Says he needs to work on his Boston accent a bit though.
1: Well, now he may not.
0: Didn't get any wicked odds from Mike.
1: No.
0: I should have brought him in. Yeah, we're going now to cover the Patriots with Mike Cadlick. Mike Cadlick's with us on the show. And just kept resetting it the whole time. All right, Cadlick. I should have had him read a sentence.
1: A few liners.
0: It's wicked hard to get my khakis when they're my khakis down in the yard. And then we'll see if he actually, if he could have figured it
1: out. Watched Black Mass the other night, actually.
0: Oh, you know what, buddy?
1: That's a good...
0: Had you watched that before?
1: Yes. Well, a long time ago, though, so I kind of forgot. Yeah. So
0: I recently... It's funny that you brought that up. I think I watched it when it first came out, theaters or anything, I also watched it in the last 6 months or so. And it was good.
1: Yeah.
0: It was really
1: cast,
0: good.
1: Great cast.
0: Kind of flies under the radar.
1: Yeah. For the Bostonian type of crime movies.
0: But if I need a really good Bostonian fix, I'm watching The Town.
1: Town's great.
0: Obviously.
1: Yeah.
0: The Padded, that's an easy one. But Black Mass that's good.
1: It's really
0: it's,
1: good.
0: It's a story about Whitey Bulger.
1: Whitey Bulger. And then he goes off.
0: It's a great name of a bad guy.
1: It really is, yeah.
0: Whitey Bulger.
1: And Depp did a good, that was a good.
0: And who's the other guy that's in that? He's kind of like sneaky good in all the movies.
1: Bouncer?
0: He was in the really weird one you made me watch that I didn't like when the heads exploded in the thing.
1: That was
0: a stupid movie.
1: What's his name? Yeah, Jesse Plemons. Yeah.
0: That guy usually knocks roles out of the park. And he was really good in Black. Yeah, that was good. What was the one you made me watch? That you're like, this is good. You might like it. It's about like Time Traveler.
1: Begonia.
0: Begonia. Yeah.
1: Well,
0: what a stupid movie.
1: Well, a lot of people thought
0: I know,
1: it
0: got some buzz there.
1: It's a different movie.
0: I can't believe I sat through that.
1: Man, it was time travel. You gotta like that.
0: I know, but...
1: I actually watched Go last night. Do you remember that film? 1990.

0: 89 got a great soundtrack. Lend Steal My Sunshine is part of that movie.
1: What?
0: Yeah, there's a car chase.
1: Must have had a low budget.
0: Yeah.
1: Who starred in that one?
0: Oh, it's a lot of, what are the names here again? 1999, Sarah Pauley, Timothy Oliphant, Katie Holmes.
1: Timothy Oliphant,
0: that's
1: my guy.
0: Young Katie Holmes, Taye Diggs. Like, they're all very, very young.
1: Oliphant was great.
0: Yeah. Yeah, Oliphant's a young drug dealer in that movie.
1: Oh, really?
0: Super young, yeah.
1: Okay, good. He kills it in Justified.
0: It's a good movie, yeah.
1: He's also in Gone in 60 Seconds.
0: Yeah.
1: Which would have been around the same time. He's an annoying cop.
0: He fits that type of, yeah.
1: Yeah. Oh, that's a good one. I've got I got a movie downloaded for my flight to Winnipeg today. And this is because of Mark and Corey on the MCTV podcast, a friend of EST. They're doing the every movie you need to watch to get ready for Doomsday. And the one they just did was X-Men Days of Future Past. I got that download. I'm going to watch it on the plane today. I remember really liking that one.
2: Yeah, it's good.
1: That's when Wolverine goes back in time, right?
2: Yeah.
1: Yeah. That was a good movie.
2: One of my favorites.
1: Yeah, that was probably my... That might be my favorite X-Men movie.
2: It is for me.
1: So I listened to the podcast. I'm gonna watch it today on the flight.
2: Wild Hogs?
1: Keep up with these guys. Oh, I haven't watched Wild Hogs yet. Sorry, Trev.
2: No, it's okay.
1: Sorry, Trev. Did you finish Lebowski?
2: Yeah, of course.
1: Oh, okay. I was wondering if you finished it. I remember you said you started watching it and then you...
2: No, I've totally watched it. I love that movie. Great movie.
1: It is a great movie. Look at the nail gun just dropping bombs on people on Twitter. Dave Naylor, who's one of our favorite guests when we have Naylor.
0: Naylor can get a little spicy from Naylor time to time. Hey?
1: A lot of pro football trends start in Canada. 1989, CFL eliminates All-Star Game 2026.

0: NFL eliminates the Pro Bowl.
1: Retweet.
0: Following along again, are they? I actually wanted to ask Mike if he's lighting a candle for the Pro Bowl. But don't you light a candle in honor or something?
1: You could, yeah.
0: I was going to say, lighting a candle for the old Pro Bowl
1: there,
0: Mike?
1: Is there a nail gun emoji here that I'm going to...
0: Yeah, that would be good. You could put out the one of the guy from Happy Gilmore with the nail in his head. Mr. Larson? Was it Larson? It might have been Larson. All right, so we're going to dive into your Play Alberta early bird bet of the day. I got beef coming up. Start sending in those beefs. You can send them in. What do you have beef with? Workplace beef, relationship beef, beef with your favorite sports teams, beef with anything. Something you've been out doing, shopping, traffic, all that type of stuff. Send in your beefs to 780-218-9999. And we'll get into that as well. All right, so we bet on the Jays. They lose.
1: Lose.
0: We don't bet on the Jays. They don't lose. They win. What do we do today?
1: Well, some NFL preseason action.
0: Oh, God. We haven't really bet on NFL preseason action yet.
1: Turn your crank.
0: Look, man.
1: Take a virtual.
0: I understand that we bet on a lot of stuff.
1: How low can you go?
0: Well, that's the thing. The lock shop will bet on anything. We have a channel on the Discord. If you're new to EST, called the D-Gen Den.
1: I'm sure somebody's put together a full preseason parlay in there.
0: Last week on the Lock Shop, the Lock Shoppers, the D-Gen Den boys, they were betting and cheering on European preseason hockey. And they actually had a late cover for an over, so it worked out. I just still don't know in my life if I'm ready to bet on preseason NFL action.
1: Not there yet.
0: But we could. We could dabble. We could try it. We could each, why don't we each just pick a favorite?
1: Okay.
0: And then we'll just go chalky preseason NFL favorite.
1: So four games tonight.
0: Four games. Okay, what are our games tonight?
1: Bills, Steelers.
0: Okay.
1: Bills host the Steelers. Browns host the Pats.
0: Okay.
1: Raiders host the Niners. And the Chargers at home to the Rams.
0: See, now, and this, once again, is NFL preseason. The Raiders are actually the biggest favorite on this board at -192. So let's just go favorites. Let's just see how this plays out. Chargers are a favorite. Actually, the Chargers are the biggest favorite of the board, -233. Rams, obviously, probably not dressing a lot of guys. Raiders, -192. The Patriots, -161. Even the Browns at home in the preseason can't be a favorite. And then the Bills, -169 over the Steelers.
1: Since this is all fun and games, I'm going with the Bills.
0: Okay, you're going to go with the Bills.
1: Yeah.
0: All right, you guys, we are betting. We're putting together an NFL preseason parlay.
1: We're sick.
0: YouTube, Trev, where are you going?
2: Give me the Chargers.
0: The Chargers.
2: Yes.
0: All right, that's the chalkiest favorite on the board.
2: Thank you.
0: Chargers, -233. And I cannot go with the Raiders, right? Even in the preseason.
2: Yeah, I wouldn't.
0: Now, is San Francisco must be sitting like everybody? Is that what's going on here? I'll take New England. We'll go New England. We'll leave the Raiders out of this thing. We'll go Bills, Chargers, Patriots on the NFL preseason. This is why we need a CFL game tonight. No CFL Thursday Nighter tonight.
1: Yeah, yeah.
0: Frustrates me.
1: Friday, pair of Saturdays, and then the other Sunday again at 5 o'clock, yeah.
0: Sunday, 5, Ottawa,
1: at home to BC.
0: I wonder if the line has moved in that game yet. Let me take a quick peek.
1: Yeah, where are we at with those?
0: It's at 7. It was 6.5 yesterday. That one's at 7. Everything else stays the same since yesterday. All right, I will send our NFL preseason parlay for tonight over to the crew. If you want to live on the edge a little bit.
1: How about use your game sense?
0: Live on the edge a little bit. It's a little sprinkle.
1: Yeah.
0: With your game sense. But we'll get on it. Bills, Chargers, Patriots, preseason parlay on the money line. all right, if you're listening over on 95.7 this morning, a couple minutes of commercials, quick traffic update, then you're back with us. 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

0: show. Thank you very much for being here today. Nielsen Show Today and Every Day brought to you by Weiss Johnson. 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We're coming at you from the Popeyes Louisiana Kitchen studio today. Krager texts in and says, yo, what's up, men?
1: It's
0: yo, what's up, man?
1: I get it.
0: But you're saying, because there's multiple men here.
1: Sure.
0: So that's why you said men.
1: Yeah, I
0: get it. That's cool. It's totally funny. We're going to continue our NFL previews with the Carolina Panthers coming up. Rob Brown's going to join us over the phone here around 7:45. Gives us about 10 minutes to dive into I Got Beef. So send in your beef, 780-218-9999, 780-218-9999. I'm going to start it with a text. Then we'll get to your beef, Trez beef, my beef. The Godfather texts in this morning. Says, kids, sports season is around the corner. I got beef with those parents who like to pretend they didn't know it was their turn to run the clock or help out on game day. We all know you're lying. Don't be a looser. You have like two shifts to help your kid enjoy an activity they like. Coaches and other parents are putting in hours for your kid to play. Just work the damn shift like an adult. Woo!
1: Don't be a looser. That was a good...
0: Low-key snuck in a looser reference there.
1: Yeah, he knows what he's doing there.
0: Yeah. But yeah. I agree. If you have a shift to work the clock, you have like two of them during the season, don't bail on your shifts. Okay? I do most of my... all parents have to have some sort of volunteer level. I like to assistant coach. So that kind of helps cover my family with commitments.
1: But as an adult, you got to know the schedule, right? Like a kid's hockey schedule in itself is busy. You got to know where you're going and what you tell me you can't add that extra.
0: They should invent a device where you can put all of your tasks on a small little device that you can then have in your pocket.
1: Yes.
0: So you can check a schedule at any time.
1: Yeah.
0: That would be great.
1: Like a notepad or something.
0: Matt Hammond says, did he say looser? Yes, he did.
1: Oh, he did.
0: Yes, he did. Yeah. That's a common thing.
1: Put it in there.
0: All right, Rick, what are you beefing with, buddy?
1: What am I beefing with today? I'm beefing with the fact that the Elks are on a bye.
0: Makes you sad?
1: Well, we've gotten used to talking a winning football team here in this market.
0: I know.
1: For them having a week off. Now, I mean, it's well-deserved and everything. You like it going into Labor Day and all that.
0: We dropped a new song for them this week.
1: It comes at a great time. Yeah, but I mean, you had such good vibes coming off that Winnipeg win that now you're on a bit of a bye week. So, and also, as you mentioned as well, what's up with the no Thursday nighter? I'd rather have a Thursday night game than a Sunday night game.
0: Okay. I don't even know if that's a hot take.
1: I don't know. But it's just, it's a take.
0: Thursday nighters are pretty much done, I think.
1: I know.
0: Because of NFL
1: Thursday. And I do
0: Thursday
1: miss
0: night.
1: That.
0: Yeah.
1: And when is that week when they're all, that's coming up here.
0: Tangible weekend. All four on Saturday.
1: Saturday, the 12th.
0: Quadruple header. I'll have a game. Rod will have a game. Marshall have a game. Farhan will have a game.
1: I think Fergie's prostate's really pissed off at that day. He's really against that, but... I kind of like it.
0: Why is Fergie really mad at the quadruple header?
1: That's a weekend, too, where you got to like market it as something unique and special and all those other things.
0: I believe there's a new CFL website coming.
1: That's right. Like a beta testing type of thing?
0: Yeah,
1: like you might go on there and you might find yourself in the new one?
0: It might pop up on the new one. So that's kind of exciting, too. Trev, what are you beefing with, buddy?
2: Man, there's these two lights that when I'm driving into work, red every single day. Every single day when I'm driving in, when it's just no one's there. No one's there.
0: How long do you have to wait?
2: Like 30, 45 seconds.
0: Oh, that's a killer.
2: It's just it's inconvenient. You know what the kicker is? When I drive home, when it's busy, never get this light. But at 4-5 in the morning when I'm driving in, always get these two lights right by Yellowhead. Right on Yellowhead by Nate.
1: Can you get out and press the...
2: No,
1: an option?
2: No, but there's so much construction. So it drives me crazy. Why in the morning when I am the only one on the road does it go red? But when I'm driving home and it's fudge-packed the road, it's always green. Make that make sense to me.
0: That's tough. I have a light by my house.

0: This is the exact opposite of Trev's story. There's a house coming out of the Hamptons where I live. You turn on the 199th, and the moment I roll up to it in the morning, it turns green. It's amazing.
1: Like, it just it feels like
0: you roll up, and as soon as I start to roll up to it, boom, green every single morning. So I can't feel your pain on this one. Here's my beef.
1: Update with the roofing? Did you?
0: Turns out there's a Nasty Club member who owns a roofing company.
1: Okay.
0: So I'm going to reach out. Bandle put me in touch with him yesterday.
1: Oh, Bandle, okay.
0: And he's been at the EST Golf Classic last couple times. Rapid Roofing, I believe, is the name. I'm going to reach out to those guys today and give them my business. All right. Here's my beef. I have beef with Hernan Salas. So Hernan.
1: Evergreen.
0: Yeah. So Hernan was off on Monday, which was his birthday. Right. So he was off on his birthday. Comes back yesterday and is like, "You never got me a cake." And I said, "Well, you weren't even in on your birthday. So, like, why would I give you?"
1: Gager brought in a bottle of wine for him.
0: He's like, Gager made me lunch and got me a bottle of wine.
1: Okay, well.
0: And you never even got me the cake. Then he called me the worst boss ever. On the air. On the beginning of Lock Shop yesterday. Or on Oil Stream, maybe it was. I'm sitting there. I was on Oil Stream. I'm like, man. Like, I tried to tell him. And first of all, remember last Friday or Thursday we were doing Lock Shop? Whatever day it was, he was on. And he's like, "The Red Blacks are going to win this week." And I said, "If they do, I will get you a cake. And I will do your show for you on Tuesday."
1: That's the bet. Yeah.
0: And so I offered to do the cake if the Red Blacks won. And then he's sitting there giving me this heat for not getting my cake. That's not even my beef. My beef is that I finish Oil Stream. I drive to go get him a cake. I come back. I burst in on EST Afternoons. I say, "You want your cake? Here's your cake." I got him a Black Forest cake. And but my beef is I don't even think he had a piece of the cake.
1: What?
0: I think I got him the cake. I mean, maybe I'm wrong. But I saw Benny eating a piece of the cake, and I saw Hernan come out of the studio after with the cake and go to everybody else and be like, "Does somebody else anybody want this cake?"
1: Now
0: and I don't know if he even had a piece of the cake that he was complaining he didn't get.
1: Oh,
0: that clearly he didn't want. Since he's been running, his body's a temple. He doesn't want to put anything in it.
1: Now he's offering a cake as it's his. "Would you like a piece of my birthday cake?"
0: He's walking around in the boardroom to Glue Guy and Benny being like, "Would you like a piece of my cake?"
2: Oh, Hernan, tough luck, bro. What are you doing?
0: So I don't know. Somebody please tell me that he had a piece of the cake on their show yesterday.
2: It's not hard to have a piece of cake.
0: I was around for the first hour of the show. I don't think I saw him have a piece of cake.
2: Damn, that's just saying, tough luck.
0: If you're going to bitch about not getting a birthday cake your birthday, when you were off on your birthday, where if you were in on your birthday, maybe we would have got you a birthday cake.
1: DVD says Black Forest. That's your problem. Yuck. Buy better cake.
2: What is that? Black Forest cake?
0: Benny.
1: I'm not a fan.
0: Benny liked it.
1: Benny, okay, well, that's...
0: And it looked like the fanciest cake from all the cakes that I saw. I don't care. Even if you don't like Black Forest cake, if you're going to complain about the cake, you got to take down a piece of that cake.
1: I told Hernan I'd celebrate his birthday at the Labor Day game on the bus.
0: He's not coming on the bus.
1: Well, that's what he says.
2: Oh, he's going on
1: that's
2: that
1: actually
2: bus.
1: The grand beef here is him.
0: He's not going on the bus.
1: I know.
0: He's full-blown Eeyore-ing right now.
2: Man, he is Eeyore. He's like, "I don't get it. Why do you call me that?" As he's just walking.
0: I called him on Oil Stream yesterday when he's like, "Oh, so I didn't get a cake for my birthday." I was like, "This is why we call you Eeyore."
2: Yeah, he's just always complaining. He's like, "I don't see it."
1: Not a lot of fans of the Black Forest cake. I don't like it either.
0: I didn't have a slice of it, but I wasn't complaining about getting the cake.
1: And then when I got a cake. Well, if you're gonna complain about a cake, any cake should
0: have a slice.
1: Yeah, you gotta
0: have a slice.
1: You could give him a...
0: Now he's going to come today and be like, "You're the worst boss ever. You didn't even get me the cake that I like." Doesn't sign text guy says, "Benny is fresh out of school. Still, he'll eat anything." But I agree. You buy me a cake and I'm eating a slice no matter what.
1: Yeah, doesn't matter on the cake. You're right.
2: It's the nice thing to do. That's just so sad. He's changed, Hernan.
1: No, he hasn't.
2: Hey? No?
0: I honestly do think running has changed, Hernan.
1: Oh, he's a little more elitist now, yeah.
0: Yeah.
1: But the whole temple thing, he's out of... there's no more marathons, correct? Like, there's no more...
0: You also can't tell me that body's a temple and then smoke.
2: Yeah, that's true.
1: Well, occasionally on the weekends, you'll have a...
2: I don't get that.
0: Burglar says, "If Hernan is Eeyore, who is Tigger?" I know exactly who Tigger is around here. That's Zach.
2: That's got to be Zach.
0: Zach is Tigger for sure. Like 100%. It's not even debatable. And then who would be, I think Awanek would be Rabbit.
2: Yeah, I agree.
0: Rabbit was pretty serious about stuff.
2: I think I'd be Piglet.
0: You'd probably be Piglet.
2: I'm very nervous.
0: Who else is there? Owl, Winnie the Pooh.
3: Winnie the Pooh.
0: Yeah.
1: Yeah. Who doesn't wear pants around here the most?
0: Oh, bother.
3: Oh, that's so good.
0: All right.
2: That was a fun game.
0: I'm just saying, have a piece of the cake. And maybe he did after.
2: I don't think he did.
0: But I don't think he did. Yeah.
1: I do like using and walking around offering people a piece of his birthday cake.
0: Check out my cake. Would you like a piece of my birthday cake? Lucas texts in and says, Black Forest cake is awesome.
1: People do like it.
0: So there's some, I mean, it's, I don't like some cakes that other people like. Plumber Topher says, who's Christopher Robin? I don't know. I don't know who Christopher Robin would be. All right, we are going to preview. Yeah, give him a call, Trevor.
1: He says, sending a link. I'm ready when you are. So I just asked him for an email. So maybe we'll do a video.
0: Oh,
1: we'll
0: do a video with him. All right, perfect. All right.
1: We'll see here.
0: Okay, we'll get an email and then we'll
1: do this live. Okay, things. I'll send you the email here, okay?
0: All right. Well, you know, as you guys set this up, I'm going to play the Panthers rap again because we're gonna preview the Carolina Panthers, which dials us back to our old TSN 1260 days with the Carolina Panthers rap.
4: We lost to the Cardinals. JK, that was a joke. We actually won. Hold up. Let me puff the smoke. Watch taking score. Ooh, man, he's 50. Now the Super Bowl Panthers, Super Bowl 50. We're going to San Francisco, going to the Bay. A very nice area where Cam Newton's son can play. Cam Newton's just 1 year old. He's not even teething, but he's got scholarships, and it's for a good reason. What is a panther? A question you might ask. A panther's just a leopard, especially if it's black. I love the Panthers and Luke Kuechly. He's a nice guy who helps fans who follow the stands weekly. And also, I should mention, 7-4 crew is in the house. We'll talk about Greg's third leg, but his wife is also in the house. Josh Norman's Mormon. No, he's not, but it rhymes. And he's gonna get a trophy, a tablet, in due time. By clarification, by tablet, I meant trophy. Tell Kanye, tell Kim we need a Panthers Kimoji. Oh, that was good. Let's keep going. We're gonna end Manny's career, make him go mow lawns. But no disrespect to him, because I do love Papa John's. I'm a bad boy with my pants sagging. And if you're not from Carolina, get up off our bandwagon.
0: Oh, ladies and gentlemen, the Carolina Panthers. Taking some steps in the right direction, the Panthers are. In the playoffs last year. I mean, they won a horrible division, but they were in the playoffs last year. See what they can do. Rob Brown is going to join us. Game Day Garage is where you can find him. And we're going to see, we'll see what he thinks about it. Do you feel like the Panthers are taking another step this year?
1: Well,
0: were they just like the best team of a bad division last year? And they go back to being the Panthers again.
1: It's like, the division, right? Like,
0: Both
1: of the South.
0: All you have to do is win that division to get into the playoffs, right?
1: Yeah.
0: Lost in the wild card game to the Rams.
1: Maybe some lessons learned there. Combine all the divisions into one.
0: Look, they've had 5 wins or less in 5 of the last 7 seasons, but they went from 2 wins to 5 wins to 8 wins. So is there another step this season? Got that little bit of playoff experience. From the Game Day Garage, covers the Panthers. Rob Brown joins us on the show this morning. We appreciate the time, man. How you doing?
5: I am living my best life, boys. What time does the check show up in the account? Is that later today? Is it Monday? How's that work?
1: It's Bitcoin.
0: It's a whole crossing.

0: one.
1: It's a whole crossing the border thing right now with a check, so it might take a little bit longer.
2: It's the damn tariffs, boys. It's the damn tariffs. It's unbelievable.
1: All right, like we said, like they're heading in the right direction, but how much further does this direction go for the Panthers? What's the vibe around the team right now coming off at least being in the playoffs?
2: That's a great question because it depends on what part you want to sink your teeth into first, right? Like, Dave Canales gets hired. He was the OC at Tampa during the initial run that put Baker Mayfield back on the map. Everybody

depends on what part you want to sink your teeth into first, right? Like, Dave Canales gets hired. He was the OC at Tampa during the initial run that put Baker Mayfield back on the map. Everybody got real excited, but that's kind of cooled off a little bit. And it's gone from we've made the most exciting hire. In fairness, it was coming after Matt Rhule. And like coming after, like getting hired after Matt Rhule is like, you know, being the next guy to talk somebody after he takes a kick in the nads. Like, they're just going to be happy not to be in pain at that moment. So there was a lot of excitement about Dave Canales. Not that excitement is totally dissipated, but certainly the juice isn't there like it was during

0: they tried to stock up on that talent a little bit with the drafting of Cetrone McMillan last year. They've really kind of pushed Xavier Leggett to get his crap figured out and turn into the player they wanted him to be when they brought him in there. You got Jonathan Brooks coming back off the IR, the kid they drafted out of Texas a couple of years ago with all the hope in the world that he was going to be a stud, but his knee has just exploded time and time again. So they've really put the pieces on the table for Bryce to go earn that extension. Now it's time to figure out if he can or if he can't, or if the whole Bryce is too small thing is going to be following him into obscurity. So it just depends on what piece of the puzzle you want to say is the reason to be excited.
1: What about that running back room? Obviously, Chuba Hubbard from these parts.
2: That's our
1: here.
2: Guy,
1: we love
2: yeah.
1: following him. We've been doing it for his whole career. But a little dynamism in that backfield to help Bryce Young this season?
0: Yeah, I think there is, right? Like I've said many, many times, there's the old sports cliche that the best ability is availability, and I think that that's true. But I add on to it, the second best ability is adaptability. Can you do more than one thing, or are you a one-trick pony? The nice thing about Chuba Hubbard is that he has been adaptable to the offense the last couple of years. When they needed a swing back, they had the guy. When they needed, you know, third and one, and they needed 5 yards in a cloud of dust, he could be that guy. But with Jonathan Brooks back into the fold after what we saw Rico Dowdle do last year, he signed out of Dallas, has moved on since then. With the addition of John Brooks, now you have that kind of thunder and lightning duo that every team has been trying to find the last couple of years. Jonathan Brooks is a little bit more of a pure swing back, a guy that you can throw the screen pass to, a guy that you can trust to get off tackle if that knee is going to allow him, and we'll find out. But what it does do is allow, I think, Chuba to kind of fall back into where he's a little bit more of a natural runner, which is between the guards, which is into the teeth of the defense, and be that power guy, because the focus, he doesn't have to worry about being both. So I've said this to a few people. On one hand, if you are a Chuba Hubbard fan, not a Panthers fan, you might be a little disappointed, because I do think the carries and the yardage is going to come down this year. But if you are a Panthers fan first and then a Chuba Hubbard fan, I think it'll be a good year, because I do think with having both of those guys back there and healthy, this offense is more versatile, at least out of the backfield, than it has been at any point since Bryce Young was drafted there. So, yeah, I think you'll see Chuba's numbers come down overall, but I do think you'll see a very healthy Chuba Hubbard make it to the end of the season, and that is where they're going to need the most if they are able to win this division again and win the dumpster fire inside of a slightly larger dumpster fire that's been the NFC South the last couple of years. They'll have a healthy Chuba Hubbard in the playoffs, which would be a big, big boost.
2: If you had to pick a side right now in the Bryce Young is the long-term answer camp or it's not going to work camp, which side would you lean towards?
0: Here's the good news. I don't have to pick a side. That's my best part about this, is that you can't make me do it.
2: Yeah.
0: But if you ask me really nicely to pick a side, the answer is genuinely, I truly don't know. Like, we have seen some absolute beaut out of Bryce Young. We have seen these spots where he's hit the deep ball and he's connected. And you can even go back to some of the times where the play came down a little bit and say, well, Xavier Leggett, who is probably the most lovable guy in the NFL, but he just hasn't been the receiver they wanted him to be. He's had cases of the drop sees. He's had cases where it just looks like he forgot what a football was. Chet McMillan has been a fantastic addition, had a couple of games last year where he got slowed down a little bit. They dealt with the injury to Brooks. Their offensive line got much better last year when they added Robert Woods and some other players onto it, but they've also had a lot of guys miss games. You go back to that Matt Rhule era and then through what BY has been through so far, and the one thing that I would say the Panthers have not given the kid is consistency and reliability. So I lean towards, I think he's got the brain to do it. I think he's got the arm talent to do it. Do I think he's going to be a guy I can lean on for those big, booming 70, 80-yard big-time plays? Probably not. But at the same time, if you're a good enough football team, you shouldn't need to rely on those. They should be a nice little treat, not what I need desperately to win a game every now and then. I think he's got all the arm talent in the world, and they stocked up the tight end room, which I think is going to be a big boost to him with Darren Waller. I think he's good enough to do it, guys, but I'm not going to sit here and sign my embarrassingly small paycheck on it.
1: The defensive side, Rob, strengths, weaknesses, question marks coming out of camp here heading into this season?
0: Yeah, I think I can go all three levels, right? I start with the defensive backfield. It's a defensive backfield led by J.C. Horn, the former South Carolina Gamecock. Man, this kid is, he's a player.

0: he's a dog. Like, he wants to play. He's been hurt. He's had another guy that has stacked up injuries the last couple of years. But they changed his off-season rehabbing. They changed his fitness and conditioning skills and styles during this off-season. If he stays healthy, I think you'll have a young and inexperienced but tenacious defensive backfield. My question, and this is really the unfortunate part for Carolina, is what are we going to do to generate a pass rush, right? Because in a division that is not good, please do not allow people to think that I'm saying the NFC South is good. And that's from somebody who grew up a New Orleans Saints fan. I'll admit, the division's booty cheeks, boys. But what you do have in this division is at least two quarterbacks that you'll play twice a year. And Tyler Shuck, who was a Rookie of the Year candidate last year, and frankly, I thought should have won the award, and obviously Baker Mayfield. Now, what's really going to make this division interesting, as much as what happens on the field, is the drama with some of the teams going around it, including Tampa Bay, where Baker Mayfield said, I wanted a bunch of money, they didn't give it to me, I'm butthurt about it, and now we got Tampa players who are firing off in the media about their disappointment. Like, that feels like another edition of As the World Turns Tampa Bay, and we'll find out what happens with that Real Housewives show they got going on down there. But we know what Baker is. He's a mobile quarterback. He can move. Tyler Shuck, kind of that Drew Brees thing of not fast, not incredibly athletic, but he's real slippery, right? Like, it's once you get a hand on him, it doesn't mean that you've got him down. So if Carolina cannot generate a pass rush, and this is what I think the biggest part is, then I think they're going to be in trouble trying to repeat the division with the growth and confidence of Shuck, with Baker Mayfield probably going out there either to give a middle finger to the Bucs and say, you should have gave me more money, or maybe to try to play his way out of Tampa and go join a Super Bowl contender down the line a little bit. If they're even with an improved defensive backfield, which I think the Panthers will have, if they're not generating a pass rush better than they were last year, I don't know if anything else matters.
1: Rob, man, we really appreciate the time. Thanks a lot for hopping on today.
0: Anytime, fellas. I appreciate you guys. Thanks for having me.
1: There you go. That is Rob Brown from the Game Day Garage crew. And boy, that was good.
2: Yeah.
1: We had two NFL bangers for guests today.
2: Yeah.
1: Cadillac out of New England was awesome. Brown, as advertised by Glue Guy, who said, this guy's electric. Have him on. I believe he used the term booty cheese.
2: Booty cheese was,
1: which I don't know if it's made its way north of the border yet. Like, that's that might be like American term that we just
2: know. Not terminology.
3: Yeah. Cheese or booty cheeks?
1: They say booty cheeks?
3: I don't know.
1: I think he said booty cheese.
2: I'm going with cheese.
1: I think he said booty cheese,
2: man. Go cheese.
1: But that was great. That was absolutely awesome. I love it. All right, so we've marked off two more. We put both of these guys in the
2: have on again.
1: Because that was a great 7 o'clock
2: confirming hour. Booty cheeks.
1: Oh, booty cheeks. Okay.
2: It stinks like booty cheeks.
1: Okay, that emoji. Makes sense.
3: I was going to say.
2: I don't mind booty cheeks.
1: I'm 35 years old. How come I never heard of booty cheeks before?
2: I thought it was
1: cheese
2: a before? Southern type of
3: okay. Cheese is gross.
1: I thought it was
3: booty
1: something cheese. New that we didn't know.
2: But
1: yeah.
2: It's grosser than booty cheeks.
1: Booty cheese is grosser than booty cheese.
3: Yeah. I've heard booty cheeks before. Booty cheese, that's a new one.
1: But look, in the end, let's just say this. The division sucks, the big one. What are the odds? Let me give you the odds on this. Like, what's Play Alberta thinking here? Where are we here? All right, let's see. Let's give you the division odds.
2: Kind of left the
1: right
2: Falcons
1: now.
2: Out of the conversation too when mentioning, you know, the Saints and the Bucs and whatever. But
1: we've already previewed the Falcons.
2: No, I know, but I'm just saying. With he was talking about the quarterbacks around the league. You know, Ian Penix is the guy too that can kind of move.
1: All right, let's see. This has got to be hilarious. Bucks plus 165, mm-hmm. Saints plus 265, mm-hmm. Panthers plus 310, and then the Falcons at plus 425. I mean, I think you're looking at, Baker Mayfield, like he said, giving the middle finger to like everybody in the league. Maybe there's a big year there for him.
2: But there could be a lot of drama that unravels that thing pretty quick as well with everything going on. It's a you have a coin. We could flip four times or six times, whatever.
1: I do like the fact that each of these teams has a very good receiver for my fantasy.
2: Sure.
1: Egbuka in Tampa, Olave with the Saints, Drake London with the Falcons, and Tet McMillan, who I didn't keep in one of my leagues, and he ended up going fourth overall in the draft after I didn't keep him. But
2: God bless fantasy for paying attention to the NFC South, eh?
1: Well,
2: that's where all of this factors in.
1: It's yeah. I mean, that's true. All right, that was a great conversation. Big shout out to Rob Brown for hopping on with us today.
2: Yeah, he was not booty cheese.
1: No, he was the opposite of booty cheese. Did you see this Makar stuff from earlier today from Elliot Friedman? Elliot Friedman about 40 minutes ago saying about to go offline for a bit. The much anticipated extension for Cale Makar in Colorado is closing in. It's going to be a biggie, but a critical piece of business for the Avs. What is a biggie? This is the first time Elliot's come out of the woodwork in about 3 weeks. What's a biggie for Cale Makar?
3: What's the max?
1: What is the max right now? Just over 20 mil?
3: Yeah, just over 20.
1: Is he at 20 million?
3: Yeah.
1: Is Cale Makar signing like a 7-year, $140 million contract?
3: Yes.
1: All right, well, we'll keep tabs on that.
3: Yes, yes. Way yes. The show. Yes.
1: I'll tell you this. I'll tell you what that means. Boucher's deal looks better.
3: Oh, yeah, it does.
1: Same with. There's some people who think Boucher's even better than Cale Makar. I'm not necessarily one of them, but there are those people out there that do exist.
2: Rob Brown continues to text my personal phone.
1: Yes, I love this guy.
2: So much so that it's borderline annoying. Thank you guys so much. That was a blast, man. I'll come back anytime you all want. And as a Louisiana kid, it warmed my heart to see the Popeyes logo in the background.
1: Oh,
2: Louisiana
1: God.
2: Kitchen.
3: You like that?
1: This guy loves us.
3: Yeah.
1: And we love you, Rob Brown. We love you. He joined us on the Firehouse Subs hotline, and he was our GS Construction headliner. 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Took care of a lot of good business in the 7 o'clock hour. They checked off a couple of boxes on their NFL previews. Had some good I got beefs. Did Hernan have a piece of cake? Did he not? Who knows?
2: No.
1: All right. We need somebody to play kind of easy trivia. We've hit 28 in a row. That means the streak will look to continue to 29. Gift certificate to Mr. Mike's is up for grabs. If you like winning free stuff, text us now. 780-218-9999. Let's do it. Who wants to play? Text Trevor right now. 780-218-9999. We got three questions, too many coming up. Scalding hot takes coming up. Fired up for Jemco Fireplaces. I mean, I low-key am just fired up because of the two NFL guests we had today. They were both awesome. I like to get those guys on just to talk about stuff.
2: Even Mike's texted me back.
1: What?
2: I asked him about the Bostonian accent. Clarify. Why am I?
1: Well, okay, yeah, let's wait and see. Yeah, I want to see that. If you want to play trivia right now, 780-218-9999. 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
8: We have a stall on Gateway Boulevard before 61st Avenue causing a minor slowdown. And we do have volume building through the construction zone on the Yellowhead westbound between 121st and 127th Street. It's also busy coming off the White Bund westbound to go northbound onto the West Henday towards 87th Avenue. And a bit of volume make your way into the University near 104th Street and 87th Avenue. 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

0: is the Nielsen Show on a Thursday morning. Thank you very much for being here today. Dustin Nielsen, Lieutenant Eric, and YouTube Trav with you. 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And then after the fact, everything will be available as a podcast for those of you who like to listen on Apple Podcasts, Spotify, and everywhere else you get your podcasts. The Edmonton Oilers will not have Matt Savoy or Freddie Anderson to start the season. They also won't have Regula or Janmark. But Freddie Anderson will not be available to them, and Matt Savoy will not be available to them. If you would like to chime in, 780-218-9999, 780-218-9999. We've got lots to get to here in the third hour of the show. Kind of easy trivia coming up. We're going to look to make it 29 in a row. I did see somebody yesterday saying, hey, is that the record? No, the record's 78. The record was 78 in a row. So we got a long way to go there, but we're at 28, looking for 29. We got three questions too many for the great staff at Park Mazda. If you have any questions for three questions too many, feel free to take part in the show. Send in your questions to the Paris Jewelers inbox at 780-218-9999. And one of your text messages could be used for three questions. Scalding hot takes coming up. Fired up for Gemco Fireplaces. That is all on the way. And of course, the Nielsen Show today and every day brought to you by Weiss Johnson.
1: Weiss Johnson, Weiss Johnson, whoa, whoa, whoa.
0: Did you just wake up and then just hear the Freddie Anderson and Matt Savoy news and you were so angry that you decided to go to your furnace and you beat it up, you punched it like Rocky Balboa with a side of beef? 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

0: 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All right, Kind of Easy Trivia. Lots of people trying to get in on Kind of Easy Trivia today. People want that Mr. Mike's. And why wouldn't you? It's delicious. I suggest the classic Mike burger with a starter of sirloin bites.
1: And the sirloin bites.
0: Yeah.
1: Indeed.
0: Remember your best summer? Well, this one topped it. Welcome to Camp Mike's at Mr. Mike's. Mess hall, waffle fry nachos, campfire mojitos, and stories that get better every round. Camp Mike's. Come make it a summer to remember. Mr. Mike's. Eat locally, enjoy casually. Who is playing today?
1: Abootski.
0: Abootski is going to play.
1: Abootski.
0: All right, let's go to Abootski this morning. Abootski, yo, what's up, man?
2: Yo, what's up, man?
0: You know how it works. Treble Star, the ticker, have to read the first question. You need 3 of 5. Good luck. Here we go. Did the Blue Jays win last night?
2: Yeah.
0: Which goalie will miss the start of Oilers camp?
2: Anderson.
0: Where did Freddie Anderson play last year?
2: Carolina Panthers.
0: What league does Tyson Philpott play in?
2: CFL.
0: Who do the Elks play this week?
2: Nobody. It's a bye week. Let's go, Guardians.
0: Boom. Oh.

0: You can't have a newcomer come in and steal a show.
1: That's a peddling.
0: Oh, we've been strong. We're just playing by the rules.
1: Oh, you better believe that's a peddling.
0: And I was in Miami with my new beach house. Well, it was a couple minutes from the beach.
1: That's a peddling.
0: The first year, we took it to the limit.
2: Take it to the limit.
3: You cannot come to my house. No, no, no, not today.
4: You cannot come to my house. No, no, no, not today.
5: You calling him out? Out at home?
6: Oh.
5: Out at home. He was rounding third. He was looking good. And then
7: he went 5 for 5 and then dropped a Go Guardians on us.
5: Well,
8: it was funny.
5: The nasty chat caught it, too.
8: Yeah, the nasty chat caught it, too. It's fine. Like, he still got it.
5: What question was the Freddie Anderson question?
7: Where did Freddie Anderson play last year?
5: And his answer was YouTube
8: channel? Carolina Panthers, he said.
7: But did he say Panthers?
8: Yeah, we were just talking about
7: I was just so locked in.
5: Yeah,
8: you guys both were, because I looked at both of you and none of you.
7: Okay, so four out of five. Rawr.
5: Rawr. Panthers on his mind.
7: Still got it done. Yeah. Still didn't like
5: That's
7: the Guardian
5: Rob Brown
7: player.
5: Influence. Yeah. He's got him in.
7: Well, you guys are going for the big 3-0 tomorrow. 30 in a row, Dave Jameson on the questions.
5: Yes.
7: That'll be fun.
5: Indeed.
8: That'll be the answers, too.
7: What's
8: yes.
7: that?
8: It's all yes.
7: I like that. Is it yes? JMO does yes or no questions?
8: Yes.
5: JMO asked a non-yes or no question, and then the guy was like, yes.
8: I said yes. Yes.
5: Who do the Elks play tonight? Yes.
7: Yeah, that's what it was. There would have been some people who played in the past that I said, who do the Elks play this week? And they would have just randomly guessed a team. I would have not known they were on a bye, even though they don't have to defend the concrete castle of the North.
5: You say it with confidence.
7: This week, all right, we got 3 questions too many coming up. If you have any questions for 3 questions too many, you can certainly send them in. Scalding hot takes still to come just after 8:30. Gager, our judge, will join us for that. Eric looks for a four-peat.
5: Yeah, well, it's
7: and
5: not
7: then
5: gonna happen. So
7: fired up for Jimco Fireplaces. That is on the way as well. Let's get into 3 questions too many today. Lieutenant Eric, you have a liner for the segment.
5: 3 questions too many brought to you by the great staff at Park Mazda and dealer principal Mitch Lewicki, who's proud to say that he's a winner 3 years running of the best booty cheeks at Park Mazda. Park Mazda, you're doing for life.
7: Hey, we also got clarification because we had Mike on out of New England, Boston, earlier, Mike Cadlick, and he didn't have a Boston accent.
5: A couple people were wondering,
7: why doesn't this guy have a Boston accent? Why is he not saying Wicked Hot? But you got to the bottom of this.
5: I did inquire. I said, we want to know. And he replied, I grew up in the suburbs just outside the city. Just never stuck. So I guess that's
7: Yeah. So I don't know Boston very well, but what about Southie? Is Southie a suburb of Boston? Because everybody from Southie in the town had accents.
5: Yeah, I think that's in
7: that's still in Boston.
5: City. Yeah,
7: okay,
5: yeah.
7: So it's just, okay.
5: He was a...
7: I always wondered about Southie.
5: Southie.
7: Hanging around with your Southie cousin in The Departed.
5: The Departed.
7: All right, question number one. This one's an easy one. It's already locked in. Coach Mike, I see your question. Let's

0: save that one for Monday. Coach Mike's got like a question about summer.
1: Oh, okay.
0: Monday's August 31st, right?
1: Yes.
0: I think. No.
2: Yes, I won't be here Monday. Yes, it is. I want to answer that question. Nah, that's okay.
0: Oh.
2: No, it's okay. No, it's okay. Seriously, do it too.
0: Well, we got other questions, so we'll save it for later in the week. Or next week. With Savoy out to start the year, do you guys think the Oilers add a couple of guys on PTO? I mean, this was a team that was already looking for a top six forward, and Matt Savoy was going to be in your top six. Now, what did Rashog say? Maybe late October?
1: He will be back.
0: So, I mean, do you just give somebody else an opportunity? I mean, this could be a make-or-break month for Ike Howard.
2: Yeah.
0: But then they still would be looking for another top six forward, right? What's the top six like without Savoy? Let's play this game right now. And it's not nuclear. So, McDavid, Draisaitl, Hyman with McDavid, Podkolzin with Draisaitl. Is it just Nugent Howard?
2: Nugent Howard or Nugent Kapanen.
0: Nuge on the left side with McDavid and Hyman, Kapanen with Pods and Draisaitl.
2: Yeah.
1: I can still see Frederick getting a look.
2: Oh.
1: Hey.
2: I hope not.
1: You may not want it.
2: Well, yeah, he might get a look. You know what? Let's just let him get a look. So we know that.
0: Let me ask you this, Trev, because you're our Oilers fan on the show and you're a huge Ike Howard guy. Are the Oilers in a spot where they can take Ike Howard in the top six on a run for a month? Or do they have to be focused on putting out the absolutely 100% best lineup to try to get off to a good start this year?
2: Yeah, that's the thing. Like, what leads to a good start? Because if you want a good start, you're probably going with the people that are veterans. And so I look to the Kasperi Kapanens and Vasily Podkolzins. But I'd say now more than ever, with Savoy being down, they are in a position where they can have Ike Howard in the top six. Like, now's the time. Like, you know what I mean? Like, Matt Savoy's not there.
0: It's the Kapanen with Podkolzin and Draisaitl thing would make sense. That's where Kapanen's always is most effective.
2: Yeah.
0: You see Kapanen with Draisaitl and they go, oh man, Kapanen, let's do that all the time. And then he's not with Draisaitl. And you're like, oh, you're still okay. But
2: I know this is a hot take.
0: I wonder if Babcock would start Howard up with McDavid and Hyman, or is it just straight up Nuge with McDavid and Hyman?
2: Yeah, like that could be an option. I know
0: it probably comes down to whatever McDavid wants, really.
2: Yeah.
0: And is McDavid going to want Nuge on the left side, or is he going to want Howard on his left side?
1: Well, I thought they have a coach now that's coaching the team.
0: No, remember.
1: Oh, okay.
0: McDavid hired this coach.
1: Oh, okay. So
0: McDavid will have who he wants on his wings.
1: Oh, okay. So it's still not, they're still not being actually coached. Yeah. Okay.
0: I mean, maybe. But they did hire this man.
1: Yes.
0: So
1: yeah. Okay.
2: But you got to figure this stuff out like early. So that's why I could see him being in the top six for the first month.
0: T-Mac texts in and says, Freddie Anderson is injured. You don't say.
1: It's a good text. A strong text.
0: That is a pretty good one. Brandon from Windsor. Nuge, McDavid, Hyman, Pods, Draisaitl, Kapanen. So then your top six is the same that it was last year. Your blue line has Shea on it, and you have Levi between the pipes. Like, that's basically how different it is than last year. It's not really that much different. Question number two. Did you guys see the World Humanoid Robot Games? A robot ran an 8.64 100 meters. Which sports do you think would be most entertaining with robots replacing the players?
2: I think football would be pretty sweet. Or like any very like physical contact. Like
0: with the tackling?
2: I would like UFC would be pretty funny as well. Some MMA.
0: Robot...
2: Just robots punching each other. Oh, he's out. Is he recovering?
1: Rounding, I don't think pounding.
2: So. Yeah, he chokes him out. He is out of here. That'd be funny.
0: The robot just grabbed him. The other head's not denting. It's just like.
2: So, could you imagine, like, the sparks? Sparks are flying. Sparks are flying. Oh, I would get a kick out of that.
0: What sport? What sport would you say, Rick?
1: I mean, they'd all be.
0: This is a fun one. Text in 780-218-9999. You replace all athletes in a sport with robots. What is it?
1: like each and every one provides its own little type of entertainment in a sense, like very tall robots playing basketball.
0: Well, what do you think would be the most difficult sport for a robot to be programmed?
1: That'd be ice hockey, I guess.
0: Think so?
1: Because it's because you're playing on a different,
0: different surface.
1: Yeah, I don't know if there's
0: I was wondering about skate? What about shooting a basketball as a robot?
2: They're doing that though. Like I've seen them.
1: But it wouldn't be like a regular shot. Even this running, they said
0: the running
1: it was
0: looks
1: leaning
0: ridiculous.
1: Forward and its hands were like this.
0: Yeah, it was weird. It was like,
1: so you might see a different, totally different.
2: The dribbling would be really tough for robots to do. Like how would they?
0: Yeah, like that might be the most challenging one. The dribbling.
2: But the same thing. Like how can you calculate a robot? Stick handling, you know, carrying the puck. That has nothing to do
0: that's
2: with
0: that. That's true.
2: Them.
0: That's a tough one.
1: Robot baseball with human umpires. It's the old switcheroo, you know? We just replace... That's the MLB lockout. They can't come to terms with the players.
0: Human umpires.
1: We're just going to bring in...
0: robot players.
1: Yeah,
0: robot.
1: Stick with the umps, but we're bringing in robots.
3: Just bad call, hey? The robots get upset.
0: Yeah, that's a good one. That is some good text flying in here. I like this one from Brent P. He says, watch hockey postgame interviews. They've already been replaced by robots.
1: Whoa. That's
4: a hot take.
0: Yeah. That's a good one.
1: Holy hell.
0: This is a... lower management. This is a good text from lower management, too. Anderson injured. Next, you're going to tell me that Hernan runs. that's kind of funny. Frito says, I'd love to see robot curling. That image is cracking me up.
2: Yeah, I think like those sports would actually favor. Like, I think... The technical sports would be easy for robots.
0: Jordan says, I need to see Robot Boosh tapping out. Robot Boosh. Robot Ekblad has him in a headlock. And Robot Boosh
2: I'm going
0: is just
2: to
0: tapping
2: choke
0: like
2: you
0: crazy. That's
1: Chris Gill, 373, bull riding.
0: Bull riding?
1: Put a pig robot on top of a bull?
0: God.
3: A robot bull, too.
0: Yeah, Anderson injured. Next, you'll tell me blank. Fill it in. 780-218-9999. Mondo says Anderson hurt. Maybe Ingram time. Well, if he's only gonna be out to the end of October, and you got two other goalies anyway,
1: That was the plan.
0: I don't think there'd be a thing there. I guess I never gave my guy a shout out on the PTO there. Tolvanen. He hasn't signed yet anywhere, has
1: boy,
0: he?
1: No. Yeah.
0: Get my boy Tolvanen in here.
1: We talked about him on Travis PTO of the day a couple weeks ago. Hey, that was
2: We did bring that up. We did.
1: We mentioned it. Lit a candle for you.
0: P. Tolvanen. PTO. Tolvanen. P. Tolvanen.
2: I like that.
0: Let's make that happen. All right. Follow-up robot question. What task would you like a robot to do for you?
2: Oh, easy. Video editing.
0: Video editing.
2: Just get this video done for me.
0: See, now technically, can't you use AI to do AI video editing? AI is kind of like a robot, right?
2: Well, yeah, like you can not necessarily do the video. Well, I guess you could put it like that. It just would generate a video for you. It's not really editing.
0: But you're talking like a robot who thinks like you and does stuff like you.
2: Yeah, just do this. Save me hours. You can upload like daily.
0: What would you have a robot do for you, buddy?
1: Don't really want... I enjoy doing most of the things, like emptying the cat litter.
2: Yeah.
0: Oh, when we used to have a cat, rest in peace, Jazz.
1: Yeah.
0: Like, that always sucked.
1: Robot roofers? Yeah, you could.
0: Well, that'd be nice.
1: Like, I don't want too much of that in my life. I enjoy doing the things I do. I'm not going to sit there and watch a robot destroy my yard. Like, it's going to be doing work. And then it'll do something stupid and like, you know, that.
0: I'd say cleaning the house.
1: Yeah, even that.
0: I don't like cleaning the house. We're very busy. I'd like a robot that just like dusted and vacuumed and.
1: Oh, a vacuuming robot.
0: Well, I know there's those things. I was told that we're going to actually have a vacuum here today.
2: No. Scratch that.
0: Why?
2: Because I told you that we were thinking. Oh, I don't think I brought that up.
1: What is this now?
0: You were thinking about
1: who's
0: vacuuming.
1: who's on the vacuuming.
0: Well, no, like, him and Benny. It hasn't happened yet since short draft.
2: Yeah, we're vacuuming, but Benny was like, "Oh, I'm going to bring mine in. I'm going to bring.
0: We're
2: going
0: to use the regular.
2: But
0: vacuum,
2: now we're just like we're just going to use it.
0: Okay, also for mowing my yard. No, I was golfing. Where was I golfing?
2: Shoveling my yard.
0: I think I was golfing at. It was Belvedere. They had this. like robot cutting the grass.
1: Like an actual...
0: It was like a little Roomba, but it was just cutting the grass. It was just going back and forth. That kind of creeped me out a little bit. Those are good questions. Thank you for those. 780-218-9999. Brandon from Windsor says, cleaning my house. Al Presidente says they have mower robots. Waddy in Cloverdale says, I love it, Dusty. I'm Team Tolvanen, too. I'm surprised he hasn't got a deal somewhere, even a low-end deal. He must be like trying to get the money.
1: In the spirit of a PTO, we should just make a goal song right now for him.
0: Get a Tolvanen goal song. Maybe that'll be push it over the edge.
1: Yeah.
0: Instead of the others, say, hey, if you're looking at Tolvanen and he's asking for a little bit too much money, maybe say the guys will play this goal song for him and he'll become very popular and then he'll get endorsements.
1: And then over the line.

0: You can make more money that way.
1: Sorry to bring it back, but did you watch any highlights of the robot games that went on?
0: I watched a bit of the sprinting.
1: Yeah.
0: I think that's, and that's it, I
1: that's
0: think.
1: All that I saw, too. Maybe it was just sprinting.
0: It looked hilarious.
1: It was hilarious. It was funny because they couldn't...
0: It's terrifying.
1: They couldn't get the robots to stop, so they just put this big path...
0: Yeah, they ran into a path. How can you not program a robot to, like, just stop?
2: Halt. Well, the one that fell down, they brought out a little stretcher and they carried him off. That was kind of cute.
1: Yeah, it is cute.
0: How many years away would you say before we all have a humanoid robot? Not in our lifetime.
2: It's terrifying.
1: Oh, for sure in our lifetime.
0: You think for sure in our
1: Absolutely.
0: Lifetime?
1: Absolutely.
0: You think you'll have a robot when you're alive that like hangs out with
1: you? I don't think
0: you?
1: I would want one, but for sure. I think I read something.
0: Remember in Rock, what Rocky was it when they had the robot? Rocky IV?
2: They had a robot?
0: I think in Rocky IV, Paulie had a robot.
2: That's stupid.
0: Yeah. Rocky was ahead of their time. I've always been saying that.
1: No, they were not.
0: Northside Sandwich says he wants a robot building him 10-leg winning parlays.
2: That could be something.
0: # justice for the lock shop. That's a pretty good one, too. That's not a bad idea.
2: Probably have a robot hosting one of the lock shops sometime soon. Like, there could be another, you know.
0: All right, we've got scalding hot takes coming up. 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
2: Again?
0: 1-855-98-HAMMER.
2: And again.
0: 1-855-98-HAMMER. Serious injuries need the hammer. Scalding hot takes, fired up for Gemco Fireplaces, and the wrap for William Huff, all still to come here in the next half hour on the show. 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Traffic is coming up, couple minutes of commercials, then you're right back with us. All of our online platforms have another brilliant sports update from the one and only Lieutenant Eric. Here it is.
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3: Good news. Crews have cleared the stall on Gateway Boulevard just before 61st Avenue, but we do still have the collision on the southeast Henday at 50th Street, affecting east and westbound with volume delays as a result. We do have volume through the construction zone on the Yellowhead westbound between 121st and 127th, and volume on the White Mud westbound going on to the Henday northbound towards 87th Avenue. Craving your favorite burger? 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

0: thank you very much for being here on a Thursday morning. Hopefully you're off to a great start. One day away from the weekend. So grind through your Thursday, lock in on a Friday, and then you're out. Unless, of course, you're working weekends and like maybe you work Wednesday to Sunday, and technically today's like day two. That's sort of like your Tuesday. Yeah. It's a lot of different options, I guess.
1: For could always be the weekend.
0: It could always be the weekend. Andrea from Calgary texts in and says, Anderson is injured. Next, you're going to tell me that Dusty is ordering chicken tendies in Winnipeg on Friday.
1: Yeah.
0: Actually, going to be ordering them tonight. We'll be having dinner tonight at the Elephant and Castle in Winnipeg.
1: Table reserved already.
0: Mr. Table Nielsen, reserved.
1: Right this way.
0: We'll be there, ready to go. Fired up for Jemco Fireplaces. That's still coming up. And then we got the wrap for William Huff on the show today as well. Did I see in the chat earlier that the commissioner, Quinn Phillips, says she has her tickets to the Labor Day bus?
1: I think so. I think she was discussing
0: My goodness. Yeah. Congratulations, everybody, on those.

0: 4P was something. I mean,
1: 3P was something on the record. I know what you're trying to do here. I don't know if we ever tracked the record. I thought, like, here at EST, did somebody have it for five times?
2: No, because I remember when we first started, I got three in a row. I don't know how that happened. And I was like, what's the record? And then I think it was one of you said five at 12-6.
3: At the old place.
2: Someone had five
3: in a row. That's a pretty good run.
0: At the old place? Yeah. Because we had people coming in and out.
1: A lot of people rotate through on that. It must have been one of us.
0: Yeah.
1: All right. Well, your M-Truck used to do hot takes with us. Yeah. He had some pretty good runs back in the day. Well, Tichkowski was a one and done. Wins a tournament, and then that's it. He's gone. It was that tournament that led to Iwana completely dissociating himself with hot takes.
0: True, yes.
1: Remember, he was so mad.
0: Yeah. Well,
1: who judged him? Was it Nirman? Nirman was one of the judges. Didn't she judge?
0: I think so.
1: Wasn't Iwana mad at her or something?
0: Probably.
1: Sounds about right. All right, let's bring in Joaquin Gage from EST Afternoons, from previously Two Guys and Goalie, now the Oil Stream. He joins us today. Gager, what's up, my man?
4: Nothing much, guys. Nothing much.
0: Did you get some of that cake yesterday?
1: Yeah, did you have some of the cake?
4: No. Oh. I'm not a cake guy.
1: Oh, understandable.
0: Me too.
1: I don't think Hernan's a cake guy either, from what I hear.
4: There's a lot of issues with him, so...
1: I love that sentence. There's a lot of issues with him, so...
0: It just trails off, yeah.
1: And
0: yeah,
1: that's it. Oh, that is good. All right.
4: So, you know what? I shouldn't... I was a little bit upset. I shouldn't have been upset, but it bugged me. Like, I get to the age now that things bug me.
1: Okay. Okay,
4: what bugged you? So, yesterday, like on Monday, right? It was... Or Tuesday. Tuesday, yesterday, whatever.
1: Yeah.
4: I brought in a bottle of wine for Hernan.
1: The day after his birthday. So this was Tuesday because his birthday was Monday. Yes.
4: Yeah. So I walk in the next day and the bottle of wine is just sitting there. It's over in a chair. And I'm just like, okay, so I get you a gift and you just throw it off to the side and you don't really care about it.
1: Like your cake. It's like my cake. It's like the cake I got him.
4: It's a level of disrespect that I looked at and it bugged me the whole time. And I wanted to say something. I go, Gager, just let it's it. You got him a present. You did the duty. It's not going to be like this next year. So I'll get him something that he can leave in the office for the next 364 days, if that's what he wants to do. But and yesterday Zach was driving me crazy. It's a good thing I'm out with my best friend Damon Bunting today to calm me down.
1: Oh, you're golfing today. That's right. You're golfing with Bunting. He's got his charity golf tournament today. Benny and Glue Guy will be doing the show live from a Bunting's tournament today. Do you know who you're golfing with or anything? Or
4: yeah, I do know. I think I'm golfing actually with a family. My wife's cousin is best friend. I'm golfing with him.
1: Okay.
4: I don't know who this dude is. So I've got a connection there.
1: So you need a day away then, is what you're saying.
4: I was ready to strangle one of those two yesterday.
1: I was ready to strangle one of those two yesterday.
4: I would have shown you what those robots would have looked like in the UFC.
1: Jason says we should have just wrapped cigarettes in saran wrap in the cake. Then he would actually go into the cake to try to find find the cigs wrapped in saran wrap.
4: I'm getting him nicotine gum next year. So then at least he can put it in his pocket.
1: All right, let's do Scalding Hot Takes. Rick, as the defending champion, a three-peat champion.
0: Three-time, yeah.
1: You will go first. Yeah, I will go second. And once again, Trev has the hammer.
0: Ugh.
1: All right.
0: Great.
1: All right, here we go. Everybody's good to go, Gager? You're good to track this down? Okay.
4: Let's do it.
1: All right, let's go, boys. Here we go.
5: Time now for Scalding Hot Takes.
0: Liverpool are so desperate for a right winger, they're looking at signing Tommy Robinson on deadline day.
5: Hot take alert.
1: If Dahmer got Hernan a cake, he would have eaten it.
5: That's a hot take.
2: It's nice to see Freddie Anderson is already in midseason form.
5: Careful, that take's hot.
0: £50 million for Liam Delap? I can't wait until Forrest sells him to Real Madrid for $100 million.
5: The hottest of takes.
1: Atif's songs are jealous of how bad Trev's takes are.
5: Wow, scalding hot take.
2: Leon Draisaitl has never been coached before. He's also never attempted a cross-seam pass through four defenders that led to a giveaway, which led to a goal.
5: Hot take alert.
0: With Martin De Zerbi spending $400 million this summer, Tottenham look to finally secure their dream of relegation.
5: That's a hot take.
1: Freddie Anderson lasted longer than I

0: careful. That takes hot.
1: Leon Draisaitl has never been coached before. He's also never hesitated to throw a former coach under the bus.
0: The hottest of takes.
2: 65 million pounds for Nicholas Jackson. I didn't know Zach worked part-time as Aston Villa's sporting director.
0: Wow, scalding hot take.
3: Robots are worried that Iwanek will take their jobs.
0: Hot take alert.
1: Leon Draisaitl has never been coached before. He's also never finished a shift without slouching.
0: Careful, that takes hot.
2: Enzo Fernandez is hated by the English so much that the O in his first name may as well be the first letter in his last name.
0: The hottest of takes.
3: Two guys and a goalie is leaving because it needs to find a better work-life balance.
0: Wow, scalding hot take.
1: Leon Draisaitl has never been coached before. He's also never heard of the word back check.
0: Hot take alert.
3: All right, there we go. Scalding hot takes. Locked in. We'll send it over to the judge, Joaquin Gage.
4: LTE, great takes. Unfortunately, wrong continent.
2: Trevor,
4: good ones. I like the Draisaitl view of things, but it looks like Dusty's hand's not going to get burnt on those chicken wings in Winnipeg, because he's going to have the mitt for
3: protection. Scalding hot takes. Give me those tendies and give me those dill dips. Thank you, Gager. Hey, have fun golfing today. We've played in tournaments before. What is it? You hit the long drive? Like, what do you bring to the team outside of good times, obviously?
4: Probably 2 to 3 inappropriate stories and a couple maybe putts within, okay, like outside of 15 feet.
3: That's good then. That's good. Have fun, man. Say hi to Bunting for me.
4: All right, buddy. I will.
3: All right, there you go. That's Joaquin Gage. He will be at the Damon Bunting Charity Golf Tournament today. Glue Guy and Benny will be doing the show live from out there from 3 until 6 today as well. Scalding Gore says, Iwanek takes robots' jobs. Boom. Done.
5: That was a really good one.
3: I thought that was a good one. I had a bunch more locked and loaded there, too. So it was a fun one. It was a fun one today.
2: People want that mid on the broadcast.
3: On a CFL and TSN broadcast.
2: I think when you're doing the preamble with Luke there and the two of you are on the shot, I think you could have it strategically placed. So you don't have to be like, oh, here's the mid, here's the thing. But you could just kind of...
3: Just in my hand a little bit?
2: Subtle. Or just, you know, just kind of on the little... Come on, like, on the desk. Just so you can see it, you know, a little spot, a little Easter egg sitting there.
3: What I should do is I should go...
2: People would pop.
3: I should go to Modern Measure, take this in and say, I want this same pattern on a suit. And then have a full-blown...
2: You do the inside.
3: The inside.
2: You just kind of...
3: Oh, sorry. There's a lot of things I can... Yeah, you know, as I get more comfortable with my spot and position at TSN...
2: Yes.
3: I can start get a little bit more comfortable in, you know, doing little loosey-goosey things. I don't know if I'm at the point yet where I can roll in Scalding Hot Takes, Mitt. Mind you, producer and director are big fans of the show. We've had them in, Eddie and Roos. Yeah. Like, so, yeah, maybe. Maybe. Burglar says, we got to go through these takes again.
2: Well, and... Big Maple says, use it as a pocket square. You can just have a peek out of the top, shove it in there. That's actually... Like,
3: no, just say,
2: you know.
3: Come on with it. Yeah. Come on
2: and have it. And none of you blink. No, you just kind of... Talking the game.
3: The Montreal Alouettes look to make it 8 in a row as they roll into Princess Auto Stadium here against the Bombers tonight, who've been struggling at home so far this season. But the good news for the Bombers is that Zach Collaros is going to be healthy. And just the whole time, I got this hanging out of my
2: Scalding
3: pocket.
2: Gordon says Wilson ended up arguing with the mitt.
3: That's pretty funny, too. This has been a low-key great text day. God, I'm kind of getting tired. Are sad that we're near the end of summer shows.
2: Well,
3: right, insiders are locked back in to start on September 8th. It's a big season for the Oilers. We're bringing them back a couple of weeks earlier than usual. Mm-hmm. So right after September 7th, we're right back into the insiders. NFL season's going to get rolling, and it's going to be jam-packed. And we lose a little bit of that walking around time, which we usually have a lot of fun with. But
2: which could be an answer to that one question that we had for 3 questions too many, hey?
3: What was that one?
2: The summer.
3: Oh, yeah, in terms of summer. Well, we'll try to remember that on Monday. Let's get fired up here for Gemco Fireplaces. 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By the way, Nerman texted me because I was saying, I think she was a judge on there.
2: Yeah.
3: She goes, ha-ha, I'm listening. I was a judge in Hot Takes, and that does sound familiar. But when I did Hot Takes, I was pissed at Pinter. I lost because he said he didn't know how to say my name, so he didn't pick me as a winner. I'm still mad. I mean, I'll say this. Pinter. I'll say this in Pinter's defense. I've known her for a long time. I'm still always worried that I say her name incorrectly.
2: You say fast.
3: Yeah, yeah. Nerman. Nerman. Nerman Neeson.
2: Yeah.
3: My friend Nerman.
2: I like how Rick still gets the...
3: Yeah, Pinter's still taking
2: the... Rick's not aborting. What a give him the win.
3: Because... Does Nerman know how to hold a grudge or what? That's pretty good. All right, you know what kind of has me fired up? And you mentioned, well, Ryan texts and says, where is Rick Pinter nowadays?
2: He's just hanging around.
3: Rick, you text him sometimes.
2: Well, he's shown up to a few Nasty Bashes.
3: He was at a Nasty Bash. Yeah, he was wearing a bunch of Lakers gear at the Nasty Bash one time.
2: You know text what? I'll text him right now. We'll see if he replies right by...
3: Where are you right now, Pinter?
2: Rick.
3: That's what we want to know.
2: Rick, what's good?
3: What's good? That's a good one. I never send that to anybody. Hey, what's good? Tell him that Nerman still hates us.
2: I can't spell her name.
3: Nobody can. Nash and Whitecourt says, I'm fired up Rick's soccer takes. You got no respect. I knew you had a mail-it-in week when you were dropping soccer takes.
2: Oh, yeah, mail-it-in. If you know, you know. I mean, those were hot takes. But, I mean, again, it falls flat with the, much like Pinter not being able to say Nerman's name.
3: Would have been better off doing five F1 takes.
2: Well, I get
3: he would
2: that.
3: Have had a stronger.
2: But going for four, I thought, well, I'll kick it up a notch here.
3: Anyway, this is what I'm fired up about. And you brought it up earlier, and I think a bunch of the nasties would agree with me. The Elks are on a bye week, and people miss them. Yeah. When was the last time that the Elks were on a bye week and the city was like, oh, I wish the Elks were playing this week? That fires me up.
2: And coming off the game they had against Winnipeg here at home and all the kind of the drama and all that, and then kill them with the, you know, Commonwealth, all that jazz. And it's good that it's a buzz, and you're heading into Labor Day now, and you can create even more buzz for that. But yeah, you want to see the good times continuing to roll. And
3: I don't know, that should have people like the organization, like Chris Morris and Ed Hervey right now should be extremely fired up that their team is on a bye week. I think we've had across the station five guys on already this week, and we're missing them. So that's a good sign. That's a good sign. We're also dropping bangers, which have people fired up.
5: This is the Concrete Castle of the North.

0: that has to get you fired up for Labor Day. Hey, we got to get you guys that. So when you're on the bus on the way down to Calgary,
1: as we're rolling
0: you roll into McMahon.
1: I think you hit that. And yeah,
0: that's pretty good. By the way, if you would like to tag along and hop on the bus, buses.
1: Get busy.
0: I think we're about a year away from 3-bus trip, maybe even a 4-bus trip.
1: A fleet
0: of buses heading down from the concrete castle of the north to invade whatever the heck the name is for McMahon.
1: Send him in, 780-289-9999.
0: That's a good idea. It's too late to take it for a good run on this show.
1: True.
0: But leading up to Labor Day, like next week,
1: put that in the
0: Come up with the name for McMahon.
1: Yeah.
0: Because even people in Calgary are going to be like, oh, we got some good names for McMahon. Hell, even the CFL would probably, yeah, we got some names for McMahon too.
1: Yeah.
0: They got to do something with McMahon. Ugh. This will be the last breakup at McMahon for sure. They have to get something there for them. Like it's tough, but hopefully that's a good one. Colton says, I'm hoping for a banger of a game on Labor Day because the rematch needs to have 35 to 40,000. Woo. Think about that. That's what we're talking about now here. Loving it. All right, let's get into the rap for William Huff. By the way, Nierman says we're saying the name perfectly.
1: Yeah.
0: So why didn't Pinter say your name? It's not that hard. I've been saying it fine all day.
1: Nierman.
0: Yeah, Nierman.
1: Nierman.
0: Nierman.
1: Nierman.
0: Who's your favorite anchor over on CTV? Nierman.
1: Nierman. Yeah.
0: Unless you count Clausen, obviously.
1: Not a Matt Woodman guy, are you?
0: Oh, Kent Morrison, too. I haven't seen Kent in forever. Well, he always golfs with Quinn Phillips, but he never asked me to golf.
1: It's kind of same time. Like, we never...
0: Yeah, I guess.
1: Tough to...
0: Nash and Whitecourt says the sewer shack of the South.
1: We're getting there.
0: All right, let's get into the wrap for William Huff. If you want your place to look as good as ours, get it done at William Huff. They've been doing it since 1952. They are the best in the business. WilliamHuff.com. They are also... they handle a lot of the stuff at McMahon. Like a lot of the graphics and stuff down there.
1: Without them.
0: They do everything. They do everything they can to make McMahon look good. But it's just, it's tough. All right, what did we learn on the show today?
1: Well, Cale Makar seems like a...
0: No reports, yeah, like Friedman said.
1: On the horizon, yeah. Well, he popped his head out of his hole here and said, you know... And
0: what did he say? It's a biggie.
1: Yeah,
0: he said it's a biggie.
1: What's the full tweet quote here?
0: Is it crazy to think that when this is announced, he becomes the highest paid player in the history of the National Hockey League? Right, that's what this is.
1: Yeah,
0: he's one of those guys in that elite tier. Yeah. And until the next contract gets done, I think for at least a moment, Cale Makar will be the highest paid player in the league.
1: Friedman tweets out an hour ago, about to go offline for a bit, but the much anticipated extension for Cale Makar in Colorado is closing in. Going to be a biggie. .. But a critical piece of business for the Avalanche. It's going to be a biggie, but critical piece of business.
0: So almost like so big that you're like, they had to do it.
1: Yeah, yeah.
0: Ooh, so
1: that's the type of biggie you're seeing.
0: That's fun. How can Friedman hop online, drop something like that, and then get out of there?
1: He loves doing it. That's his.
0: Saw reports that
1: he spelled it correctly.
0: He doesn't have a contract done yet for the upcoming season. What's that number? Like if you're Sportsnet... Now, also, if you're Elliot, you do want to be on that because it's the biggest show. They've got the rights for another 12 years or whatever it is.
1: Yeah.
0: Who's got more power in that conversation? Sportsnet or Friedman, you think?
1: I say the CFL ponies up and makes a big offer. Bring him back.
0: Bring him back to the Canadian Football League where
1: it all
0: started.
1: That's where he got his
0: chops. Yeah, CFL insider.
1: Yeah.
0: Nailer, the nail gun's just like, no! I think Friedman's got more power there.
1: Oh, yeah.
0: Right.
2: He's got all the power.
0: Friedman could just do his own thing, make a ton of money doing podcasts, go do like Amazon inside. Like
1: for sure.
0: Yeah. A bunch of stuff. So Sportsnet's going to have to pay. They're going to have to pay Elliot. Good for him. All right. Sound of the day today. I guess we got to go back to Panthers. Oh,
1: yes.
0: Here's another thing I learned today. Both of our NFL guests were awesome. You know when you haven't had somebody on, you're like, oh, it could be hit or miss.
1: Mm-hmm.
0: Now, we heard that Rob Brown was good on Reed Show.
1: Yeah.
0: But we hadn't had Mike on before, Mike Cadlick, who covers the Patriots, and they were both outstanding. After we had Mike on, I thought, well, there's no way Rob Brown's going to be able to follow that up. And then Rob Brown was tremendous.
1: Rob Brown came with a warning as well. Like he was, like,
0: oh, yeah.
1: And yeah. He delivered.
0: Those are great guests today.
1: Packers tomorrow.
0: Let's get to your sound of the day. You won't hear it again until the next time we preview the Carolina Panthers, which would be August of 2027. It's the Carolina Panthers rap.
2: We lost to the Cardinals. JK, that was a joke. We actually won. Hold up, let me puff the smoke. Watch take his score. Ooh, man, he's shifty. Now the Super Bowl Panthers, Super Bowl 50. We're going to San Francisco, going to the Bay. A very nice area where Cam and son can play. Cam's 1 year old.

0: He's not even heathen, but he's got scholarships, and it's for a good reason. What is a panther? A question you might ask. A panther's just a leopard, especially if it's black. I love the Panthers and Luke Kuechly. He's a nice guy who helps fans who follow the stands weekly. And also, I should mention, 7-4 crew is in the house. We'll talk about Greg's third leg, but his wife is also in the house. Josh Norm is Mormon. No, he's not, but it rhymes. And he's gonna get a trophy, a tablet, in due time. By clarification, by tablet, I meant trophy. Tell Kanye, tell Kim, we need a Panthers Kimoji. Oh, that was good. Let's keep going. We're gonna end Manny's career, make him go mow lawns. But no disrespect to him, cause I do love Papa John's. I'm a bad boy with my pants sagging. And if you're not from Carolina, get up off our bandwagon.
1: Oh man, that's scary. I almost want to put one of those growls into the Concrete Castle of the North song.
2: Yeah,
1: that's just scary.
2: Yeah.
1: You can
2: hear it building too. That last one.
1: Yeah, let me see here. Let me copy that. Let me go. Do I have this open in the multi-track? I do have it open in the multi-track. Let's see here.
2: Okay.
1: I'm going to try to mess around with it.
2: No word from Pinter yet as well. Just
1: no word from Pinter yet?
2: No.
1: Well, hopefully he's okay. Let's just see. I don't know if this will work.
3: Your pants are sore.
4: We're not a good team. We're a great
3: Nobody
4: team.
3: Is invading the concrete castle.
1: No, I'm not going to work. All right. Text of the day today. Let's go here. Scalding Gord. Scalding Gord was unloading a clip today. Teacher says that every time a bell rings, Freddie Anderson gets injured.
2: Jeez.
1: That's kind of funny.
2: Yeah.
1: Instead of an angel gets his wings.
2: I did like the Luke Wilson mitt take.
1: Yeah, that was a good one too. Yeah, that was a good one. All right, 780-218-9990. It's been a fun show today. What are we watching tonight?
2: Well, it is the season 2 finale of the What Were We Saying podcast with Big Yukon Tube Socks as well, so you can catch that on the YouTube.
5: Two seasons already. Good for them, baby.
2: In the books.
5: Let's
2: season
5: go.
2: Two finale. I wonder what the boys have cooked up for this season 2 finale.
5: It's going to be a good one.
1: Stay probably going to do Kick Rocks.
2: I would assume that's maybe another wrinkle involved. But,
5: maybe
2: a guest.
5: Oh, I don't know. Okay.
1: Are you on that thing tonight?
2: No.
5: I don't believe you.
1: I think you are on it tonight.
2: You have to check it out to find out.
5: Yes.
1: Well, it's going to be disappointing if you're not on it now.
2: Yeah.
1: CDJ says, Dusty, can you do an elk's growl call?
5: I have to combine
1: a growl with my elk's
5: it's
1: call.
5: It's like your Babcock and Bubbles.
2: Well, don't hurt yourself before the call tomorrow.
1: I was going to say, I have to do a game tomorrow. I don't know if I got the pipes for this. I'll give it a go because I'm a gamer.
5: Maybe a little cat. But, young cat. Kitten.
1: So the original was like, elk's. I mean, that was pretty good.
2: Put that on the song.
1: That was pretty good. Put it in the song of the year. Sound of the year.
5: That's great,
1: sound
5: man.
2: Of the year.
1: Nailed it. Happy boy. What do we got coming up over on 95.7? We're going to get you back to some more music, some more rock music over on 95.7. We got the Killers coming up. So that'll be good.
2: Patty, Jasmine, and Maddie on the hangout this morning as well. Patty from the Canadian Brewhouse, obviously.
1: Oh, Patty and I got Big Boy Draft last week.
2: Okay.
1: Or next week. Sorry, not last week. I'm getting all my drafts confused because I'm in so many. All right. You guys have a good show tomorrow. Say hi to Dave Jameson for me.
2: Absolutely.
1: When you start the show tomorrow, I'd love if you could kiss him on the lips and say that's from Dusty.
2: Well, I think he's battling a cold this week.
1: Don't do that. Yeah. Don't kiss him on the lips.
2: I'll blow him.
1: One. Ask him first. Are you healthy?
2: I'll blow him.
1: Okay. Yeah, blow him a kiss. Yeah, yeah. And say that's from Dusty.
2: I only kiss Jerry Haraxi on the lips. It's only a tailgate.
1: Oh, does Haraxi know how to party or what?
2: Oh, yeah.
1: God, I hope Haraxi's coming to Mexico again. That guy's the best. He's just he's a host. He's a host's host. That's what Jerry Haraxi is.
2: Jerry.
1: All right, that is going to do it for us. The Hangout is coming up next. Lock Shop from 11 until noon. Oil Stream today. First ever Thursday Oil Stream. I'll be with you and Gager.
5: Maddie.
1: Oh, you and Maddie. Oh, yeah, because Gager's golfing today. Yeah. Okay, so that'll be on. And then EST afternoons from 1 until 3, and then the Reed Wilkins Show live today.

0: from our partner Damon Bunting has his charity golf tournament today. It's a fun time. I wish I could be there, but unfortunately, I can't. You guys have a good show tomorrow. I'll see everybody on Monday. Make sure you check out Friday Night Football on TSN. Myself, Luke Wilson, and Danielle Bain. Can you imagine if the Bombers beat the Alouettes? Think there's any chance?
1: No.
0: I don't know. I know. That's a tough uphill battle there. All right. Thank you very much, everybody. We'll get you back over to music on the FM dial. Stick around with us on TuneIn, iHeart, and over on YouTube. Take it easy.
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1: Happy Thursday, everybody. Oh, the weekend is almost right around the corner. Last weekend of August? Weird to think about. I will say, this year, August went by faster than normal. You know what's the one thing I'm going to miss about summer? Because I'm already starting to think about summer being over. Walking out in my backyard, smelling all the barbecues and like the backyard fire pits going. I mean, that aroma of peak Canadian summer, I mean, it's tough to beat.

Now you shouldn't be scared. I'm good at repairs, and I'm under each snare. Intangible. Bet you didn't think, so I command you to. 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
1: 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It's The Hip. 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
1: The other day when I was rooting around some boxes in my house, I found my old Discman, which I still couldn't believe that I had with me, but I don't even remember packing it and bringing it with me when I moved out of my parents' house. At some point, I thought obviously I would need it. I'll tell you right now, kids today don't understand the absolute confidence that a generation had in that anti-skip button. You put that thing on, you're like, I can throw this off a bridge and my CD will be fine.

has created the first ever radio pothole detector. Let's turn this bad boy on. Safe to say you're driving by a pothole right now. Cruise

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1: Happy Thursday, everybody. It's Sean. Hope you guys are having yourselves a good day. I'm having a great morning. My standard for what makes it a great morning, the bar, pretty low. Why am I having a great morning? I had four Blue Jays in my yard this morning, screaming away. 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I was throwing full-shelled peanuts at them. It was making me very happy. I probably looked crazy to my neighbors, just standing on my back deck in my underwear with a cup of coffee and a handful of peanuts, rifling them at birds. It was out of love. Okay, I wasn't trying to get them to go away, but I don't know if they know that.
0: Cruise.

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1: I was out yesterday looking for a new hockey stick. I haven't bought hockey gear in a long time. I buy it on occasion to play pond hockey, like if I need something. Walking in and seeing how expensive stuff is, I gave my bank account a concussion. You know, my daughter grows up, she starts wanting to play hockey. I'm going to start angling her towards some other sport because daddy can't afford these prices. 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
1: We had a backyard party the other day. Nothing says summer yard party in Canada quite like buying a rainbow pack. So I figured I would officially rank the rainbow pack flavors. I posted a video of it, but I'll do it on the show as well. And at number four in the rainbow pack, Mug root beer. Easily the worst. It's gross. If you're going to get root beer, it's Barks or nothing. And at number three, third worst, Orange Crush. Somebody at the party actually said Orange Crush is their favorite. I almost removed them from the premises. Number two, cream soda. It's good. Also the best slushy flavor. And at number one, grape soda. Grape soda's number one. People say it tastes like cough syrup. You're wrong. You know? What would be your ranking of the rainbow pack? Go leave a comment on the video that I posted over on socials and let me know what your order would be. I mean, if somebody puts Mug root beer number one, I don't even know what to say to you.
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He needs that fix like the rest of us, so he's got no fear when he saves that bus. 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
1: My brain can't even register how you do this. Over in New Brunswick, the RCMP are looking for somebody who stole a cabin off of someone's land. That's tough. Could you imagine being the owner and you're just rocking up and thinking to yourself, wait, what? I feel like you'd be so confused at first that it would maybe take you a second to register to call the police. Also, stealing a building just sounds like something that the guys on the Trailer Park Boys would come up with. How is this a real life thing? This is one of these instances where you see a Canadian crime that does literally just sound like an episode from that show.

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1: Oh, the weekend is just a sneeze away, my friends. Happy Thursday. It's Sean. Our new bed showed up today, but we haven't built our frame yet, so we're just sleeping on a mattress on the floor. I feel like I'm 19 and in college again, except for the part where there's, you know, a woman in the bed with me, and I'm not alone.
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1: This is weird. Over in Georgia, a teacher, I guess, is tired of kids farting in her class, developed something she calls the gas station. It's just a corner in the class where the kids are supposed to go all like fart if they have to. That's the weirdest thing I've ever heard in my life. This teacher is strange. Also, don't take that away from kids. When you're in elementary school, there is nothing, and I mean nothing funnier than someone ripping the fart in the middle of a teacher. The more serious the subject matter, the better the fart timing. You can't take that away from the youth. I remember people doing that when I was a kid. I laughed so hard I almost fell out of my chair.
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1: I had a moment of what felt like peak boring adult chore yesterday. 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
1: I saw today that they're putting out a new, what is essentially Guitar Hero game. It's called Stage Tour. That's sick. I've been looking for the OG Guitar Heroes for my Xbox 360 for a while now. They're tough to find out in the wild in working condition. That's one of those things in hindsight I wish I had held on to, like all the guitars and the games and all that stuff. I don't know why I got rid of them. I think it's because like you used to be able to trade that stuff in to get discounts on new systems and new games. I imagine that's what happened. Like I imagine those guitars got traded in so I could get the new Call of Duty, if I had to guess. But I want to get back and play. I want to see if my pinky finger can still reach that orange button.

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1: Happy Free Friday, aka Thursday, beauties. I mentioned this week that there is a front yard political sign war happening in my neighborhood. Got an update. One of the houses got another sign. 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Things have been escalated. That's also, can I just say, having four signs in your yard, that's insane. It's too many signs.
0: Cruise

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1: We're into the final stretch in my household until our baby arrives. 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You know what I'm a little nervous about? 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It wasn't really something I wanted to do, but my wife was like, you got to do it. But I'm nervous because I drink a lot of coffee and I got shaky hands. If you've done it before, how easy was it to cut through that bad boy? Let me know. 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Because I'll admit, I'm a little nervous about it. It's like I have one job on that day outside of getting my wife ice chips and snacks. And I'm already kind of freaking out about it.
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1: I saw reports that they're making a live-action Flintstones movie. Do you guys remember the one from 94? I feel like that movie gets panned as being terrible, but when I was a kid, I loved it. I never understand when movies like that get attacked. Like, it's a movie about a cartoon that doesn't make any sense. So how would you expect the movie to make any sense? Is there any old school cartoons like that that you want to see made into live action movies? I feel like every time they do it, they're just awful. At this point, I'm actually surprised they haven't made a new Land Before Time movie, you know? Just emotionally scar a new generation of kids.
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1: Mission Control, we're locked in and ready to go. 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
1: Happy Thursday, everybody. It's Sean. I saw this has to be one of the most Canadian things I've seen in a minute. The Toronto Zoo posted a picture of a new baby hippo that they have named Maple. And they posted its weight in timbits. It apparently weighs 528 timbits. That's a lot of timbits. 500. Could you eat 528 timbits? Like, if you really tried? If they were all chocolate glazed, maybe.
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1: Here is your Uber fact of the day. 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
1: We are now down to 32 days until the NHL season is back. A little over a month. I can't wait. The countdown is on. I'll tell you right now, getting ready to have a baby around the same time that hockey is starting is perfect. I mean, the amount of couch naps I'm going to have holding a baby while watching a hockey game is probably going to be astronomical.
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1: That'll do it for me. You guys have yourselves a wonderful rest of your day. I will be talking again tomorrow. Until then, later.
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I am Steve, and welcome to the show this Thursday afternoon. Unfortunately, I do have some more bad news to talk about for the third day in a row coming up. But we've also got some good stuff coming, including details about the show the Sky is going to be putting on tonight, the possible return of Twitter the way it used to be, the list of finalists to be the next Bond, James Bond, some news to calm your Canadian nerves from Chapman's Ice Cream, and more. Plus, of course, we're going to get to some music news. We'll have another chance to win tickets and more to see Rush this December, and all of the music. So keep doing exactly this.

Remedy from Seether here on Cruise Afternoons. I'm Steve Reeve. Oh man, this week sucks. We just lost Canadian voice actor legend Peter Cullen, who most know best as the voice of Optimus Prime. For right up from the start of the Transformers cartoon in the early 80s to the giant spectacle Michael Bay movies as well. You know, that big before time began.

He first sat down to record for Optimus, remembering that Larry told him a real hero was strong enough to be gentle. And that's something that was actually echoed at the end of the announcement of his death today. Be strong enough to be gentle. Let that stick with you. And that's far from the only place that we heard him. I mean, he started working on a Montreal radio station. Then later, he was the announcer for the Smother Brothers Comedy Hour in the late 60s, a little before my time. But he was also the voice of King Kong in the 1976 remake. He gave the iconic vocalizations of the alien in Predator in 1987. And he was Eeyore on Winnie the Pooh from 88 on. He died at his home in L.A. at the age of 85. Dolly Parton, Tim Curry, and now Peter Cullen. Us 80s kids are devastated, and I'm genuinely worried about what news I'm going to be waking up to tomorrow.

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Freddie Mercury and the Pipes there. Queen, Somebody to Love. And hang on, wait. Is Twitter back? Operation Bluebird is apparently attempting to restart Twitter at twitter.now, which you can visit right now, claiming to be a small company out of Virginia, taking advantage of the legal abandonment of the Twitter brand by Elon Musk's X Corp. I'm not so sure it works that way. And they are, I think, trying to sue this company, X is, but, you know, I do miss the version of Twitter that was around before a billionaire with no friends covered it in gas and lit the match. For $40 billion, by the way, and that was just after he walked back the claim he could end world hunger with $6 billion. Real genius. But, I mean, anyways, the bait does sound nice here. It's a stream of consciousness river we can all graze beside, dip a toe into when we want, a chronologically ordered timeline that can be adjusted with what they call a trust slider, meaning that you can leave it wide open, like your accounts usually are now, and see the worst things people have ever written and things targeted at you just to take more money from you. Or you can tighten things up and only see posts from the people you actually follow. What a concept. No ads, no algorithm. It sounds great. But it looks like to join, you do need to become a micro investor. In other words, you join with your wallet. And they're using Google's Gemini AI to automatically fact check everything, which is something AI is absolutely terrible at. So, still thinking less social media is better social media.

0: Spencer Arrighetti will take the mound tonight in the finale of the Toronto Blue Jays series with the Kansas City Royals at Rogers Center. Noah Cameron starts for the Royals. Last night, Nathan Lucas hit a three-run homer as Toronto shut out Kansas City 3-0 to snap the Royals' nine-game win streak. The Jays enter tonight's rubber match three games out of the final AL wildcard spot. Staying on the diamonds, Canada couldn't upset another baseball powerhouse at the Little League World Series. Taiga Yamamoto drove in three runs and scored twice as Japan eliminated Canada from the baseball tournament with a 7-3 victory last night. And star quarterback Josh Allen will take the night off as his Buffalo Bills host the Pittsburgh Steelers in their preseason finale. There are three other preseason NFL games tonight as New England visits Cleveland, San Francisco travels to Las Vegas, and the Rams play the Chargers in an all Los Angeles showdown.
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0: Cage the Elephant on Cruise. The ultimate Edmonton staycation contest continues with Ozuna 95.7 Cruise FM, trying to get you out the house for a night. We've got the tickets on hand for two to go see Rush at Rogers Place December 10th. They're incredible. They're historic 50-something tour. It's going to be incredible. But in addition to that, we've got $2,000 spending cash and accommodations for you, so you don't have to worry about making the bed after. And all you got to do is just be listening. Through the rest of the month, there's not much August left, but into September as well. When you hear a Rush song, that means there's also been a Rush keyword on the air, a contest keyword that is your chance to enter the contest. And every new keyword, a new chance to get another entry in the draw. So text those words into us as soon as you hear them, 780-989-0957, powered by Manning Town Center. And we have not heard one yet this afternoon, so stay frosty.
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Queens of the Stone Age, new album on the way, visiting Edmonton in like 3 weeks. Very exciting. Also, this is a bit of excitement for James Bond fans. The final six candidates to be the next Bond, James Bond, have been announced today. And they are Jack Barton, Jacob Elordi, Paul Mescal, Callum Turner, Jack Lowden, and Harris Dickinson. I'm only familiar with a few of them, and I genuinely have no idea who the rest of them are. I am that age now, and judging by their faces, they are looking for a younger version of the sex-loving super spy, and definitely a white version again. Sorry, Idris. They didn't go for it. But how do they choose? You know, I mean, I say they should set up like a draft day event, like the NHL that we can all watch while they narrow it down to the actual pick. Except instead of just playing for a different team and still making a ton of money, they're banned from working on any film for a year if they lose. Serious stakes. Either that or the competition is just to the death. Call it License to Kill. That would be fitting of our current dystopia.

0: traffic.
1: On the southwest, Henday, it's a bit slow eastbound approaching Terwilliger Drive. Going to be an extra 10 minutes or so from near Cameron Heights Drive. 75th Street got a collision northbound just north of White Mud. Fairly minor delays. Just watch for emergency crews. And on westbound White Mud, already seeing at least a 5-minute delay as you approach the construction at the Rainbow Valley Bridge. It's the final day to win a Ford F-150 plus a Jayco trailer or $100,000 cash. 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

Good news, the ice cream isn't getting any pricier. So says Chapman's Ice Cream. It's Steve Reeve here. Hundreds and hundreds of products are getting the tariff treatment. It's hard to keep track. And the Canadian company has decided to replace 70% of the ingredients it already sources from the U.S. with Canadian-made stuff, as well as other suppliers. It's a move that will take them until the end of the year to make, but they are putting a freeze, if you will, on the price for at least another year and a half. So we're not going to have to eat that extra cost. Also, they're going to move production of the wafers in those amazing ice cream sandwiches. They're going to move that up north. They're bringing in what will be Canada's only sugar cone production oven.

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sharp-dressed man on cruise. There is a double feature in the sky tonight. It's Steve Reeve here. First off, there's a chance at a crazy Northern Lights display. Aurora visible across Canada, where the clouds aren't in the way, that is. And they will be more intense in central and northern areas. And get ready for all the Hyrule monsters to respawn, because a blood moon rises following the alignment of the solar eclipse 2 weeks ago. We're right on schedule for a lunar eclipse this evening, well after sunset, actually. Peak coverage occurs about 10:15 p.m., but the show begins about 90 minutes before that. It's not a total lunar eclipse, but come on, it's close enough at about like 93% coverage. Still going to be fun to watch.

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0: traffic.
1: On 75th Street, there's a collision northbound just north of White Mud. Fairly light delays. Just watch for emergency crews. Eastbound White Mud, seeing some building delays just after Fox Drive, taking at least an extra 5 minutes from just before the Quesnel Bridge. And westbound White Mud, seeing almost a 10-minute delay from 111th Street through the construction at the Rainbow Valley Bridge. Get 20 times the points Friday and Saturday at Shoppers Drug Mart. 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

There's your rush and the keyword, the contest keyword moments before it. Text it in immediately to 780-989-0957 for the ultimate Edmonton staycation contest. You can get the details at 957cruisefm.ca right now. That show, that Rush show, going to be in December. But last night, Edmonton was rocking as well. Guns N' Roses came by, and Axl even wore plaid flannel for us Albertans, though his had a little rhinestone flair. You know, honestly, I hope everyone enjoyed the show, especially the Cruise listeners who got to score some tickets to it. And heads up, all next week, I'm giving out more tickets to another Commonwealth Stadium show that arrives in 3 weeks. Commonwealth has had the craziest lineup of acts all summer. It's not over yet. Foo Fighters are coming, and all you got to do is make sure that you're listening to Cruise Afternoons next week. I'll tell you all about it.

certificate says CKEAFM Edmonton, but the back of our jersey says 95.7 Cruise FM, a Harvard Media station.

Chili Peppers under the bridge. We're just past 4 o'clock, and in the news today, giant burrowing cyborg cockroaches with tiny syringes, but they'll only be used for good. Yeah, we'll see about that. This pilot program is being ready to deploy in Australia to help with saving people during natural disasters and administer medication to people that cannot be reached yet, say if they're trapped under rubble or some other horrible thing like that. I gotta say, though, seeing a sci-fi cockroach just appear would definitely make me think I was hallucinating. Maybe already dead. I don't know. But I'd be thanking that little guy afterwards if they got me out. That's for sure. Hypothetically speaking. And because they are sort of paramedic cyborgs, the University of Queensland researchers are calling them Paraborgs, which is absolutely the title of a movie I would not hesitate to watch. I mean, actually, when you think about it, it's already kind of straight from an X-Files episode, and I'm not even exaggerating. Only the robo-roaches in that one were not lawful good alignment. It is weird how many science fiction stories from when we were younger are just kind of in the news. Just regular old real-life stuff now.

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1: On 82nd Street, there's a collision southbound before Yellowhead in your right lane. A tow truck's on scene, so it will probably clear pretty soon. Broadmoor Boulevard got a collision northbound before Yellowhead. That could slow you up to an extra 5 minutes. Getting reports of a collision on eastbound 118th Avenue before Wayne Gretzky Drive. And on eastbound White Mud, looking a little bit slow as you approach the 53rd Avenue overpass, 5 to 10 minutes from before the Quinnell Bridge. Craving your favorite burger? 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

STP, Creep on Cruise, the game developers at Double Fine are making one of the greatest rock and roll video games ever made, free to download for 666 minutes today. Well, basically all the way up to 4:06 a.m. So maybe just take care of downloading it right now. It's to honor Tim Curry. You see, though he's actually far from the only voice actor from Brutal Legend who's no longer with us. Ozzy, Lemmy, etc. But Tim Curry voiced the eccentric and oddly sexualized big bad villain from this game, so right in his wheelhouse. But Jack Black is the star. It's axe-wielding roadie Eddie Riggs. Thankfully, he's doing fine, double fine in real life, and he better stay that way. We got your music news headlines up next.

0: 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We'll also get you a hotel to crash in so you can keep the party going. Stay locked on Cruise. And when you hear a Rush song, text in the keyword to 780-989-0957 and you're entered in to win.
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1: Noel Gallagher is putting pen to paper as Johnny Marr reveals the Oasis icon is in the studio again, though there's no word on whether he's working specifically on new material for Oasis or for High Flying Birds, or both, or neither. Not much actual news in this music news so far. I can tell you that the tributes for Dolly Parton have just continued to mount up. Of course, there have been flowers and balloons and all kinds of well wishes and notes and letters that have been laid to rest in her hometown, in Nashville, across the world, really. And that these tributes continue to mount up. Artists across many different musical genres have dedicated performances and covers to the late superstar. Even the King's Guard at Buckingham Palace paid their tribute with a routine set to 9 to 5 this week, along with a few kind words from the royal family. Dolly apparently was working right up until the day that she died, with several projects on the go. A newly opened and the biggest ride at Dollywood, the Songteller Hotel, a museum in Nashville, laying the groundwork for a possible Avatar Dolly show to tour for years to come, and even the Broadway musical that is set to open on her 81st birthday. That's it for your music news today. I'm Steve Reeve.

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2: On the South End, A, watch for a collision eastbound near 50th Street. Seeing a lot of stop and go from 91st Street, taking 20 plus minutes to get through. Broadmoor Boulevard got a collision northbound before Yellowhead, could take up to an extra 5 minutes. And there are some barricades up westbound 137th Avenue just before 97th Street. It's got you down to a single left lane. 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

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There is so much going on this weekend you can check out as you ignore the fact that school is back in session right around the corner. This is very cool. A lemonade stand day is happening on August 30th. It's free to attend, but of course, bring some money for the lemonade. It's a fundraiser for the Stollery Children's Hospital Foundation. You can find out more about it by hitting up lemonadeyeg.ca. It's also Alberta Day this weekend. There's even a free drone show at the Ledge Grounds. That's on Sunday. Totally free as well, but check out the details. If you want to be getting medieval with it, there's the Northern Enchanted Fair going on this weekend. Now, that does cost you just a few bucks to get in. Friday evening, $5. Saturday and Sunday, $15 each. And you can buy your tickets online as you find out more about it. And of course, the Edmonton Corn Maze is just getting better and better as that corn gets taller and taller. Don't stay cooped up this weekend. Enjoy what summer we've got left.

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Greta Van Fleet with Lover Lever. Just past five, here comes Tropical Storm Dolly. Dolly Parton returns with her wrath, here to take out Mar-a-Lago, just as she would have wanted. I'm kidding, of course. Hopefully it doesn't cause serious problems beyond heavy rain. Could be some flooding, unfortunately. It's going to have to be a wait-and-see scenario, but seriously, the timing. The names of tropical storms are laid out in a list years in advance of when they actually form and get named, so to speak. And then those names actually, they get reused about every 6 years or so. So it's not like this was something that was planned for this moment. It's coincidentally, just today, Tropical Storm Dolly began to form in the Atlantic Ocean. It'll be closely monitored, watching for any changes in force or speed or precipitation. But so far, no warnings have been deemed necessary. Still, gotta be scary as the Dolly storm approaches. Wait, do you hear that? Is that? Oh, God! Everybody run! Get to the shelter, it's Dolly! I didn't stumble to the kitchen, pour myself a cup of empty.

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Really wanna make you mine. 4, 5, 6, come on and get your kicks. 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
1: On the South Henday, there's a collision eastbound near 50th Street. We are seeing some pockets of volume all the way back to Gateway Boulevard. Going to take 10 to 15 extra minutes. Westbound White Mud looking pretty slow through the construction at the Rainbow Valley Bridge. Going to be 20-ish minutes from near Calgary Trail. And Fox Drive also looking slow westbound towards White Mud. Delays start back on Belgravia Road, also taking upwards of 20 minutes. It's the final day to win a Ford F-150 plus a Jayco trailer or $100,000 cash. 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

pretty reckless when I wake up, cruise afternoons. The Grand Theft Auto 6 big official first look inside the game has arrived on Netflix and probably is already on YouTube, whether officially released or not. The excitement has certainly waned in light of A, Rockstar Games saying, screw your physical media, you get no discs for GTA 6. And B, the insane and endless leaks of gameplay footage that have been shared all over the internet in recent weeks as a result of that no disc decision. Oh, well, and also so that the leaker can run a cryptocurrency scheme at the same time. But the Rockstar approved and Netflix financed footage is now out. And it's fine. You know, like, it looks great. There's obviously a ton that you can do in the game, but, like, I just want to actually play it. So I'm good until November.

0: 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We're tearing into the Oilers, breaking down the Elks, and discussing everything in between.
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coming in after Creed right there. Still to come before we're even done with the show. Sum 41 is on deck up next. One of my favorites from them. Also some Jelly Roll. Been making a bit of a splash as he's guest hosting for Jimmy Kimmel. Good Charlotte's, Bush, and more on the way. But right now is time for the last laugh. Just after 5:30 each weekday, we get you in the evening mood by attempting to get a laugh out of you. That's really all that we can guarantee. Legal makes me reassure that you know that and that we cannot be held liable. But I'm feeling good about this one. New iPhones and other eye products, you know, they're soon to be released to the rabid masses in September, the annual ritual. But, you know, it's been happening for a lot longer than you think. Adam and Eve were actually the first people to ignore the Apple terms and conditions.

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2: On 91st Street, there's a collision northbound by Millwoods Road. Looks like it's going to slow you an extra 5 minutes or so. Got a collision on 97th Street over top of Yellowhead in the intersection. It's in the northbound lanes, but it looks like it is slowing drivers in all directions. And on eastbound Yellowhead, there's a collision near Winterburn Road. Craving your favorite burger? 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
0: 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Yeah.

Good Charlotte's boys and girls, girls and boys. Got it backwards. It's Cruise Afternoons coming to a close, though. Hope you have an awesome time. I mean, you might be recuperating from Guns N' Roses last night, but there's so much still coming on the schedule, and so many different acts coming just to the Commonwealth Stadium alone, let alone all the other venues. It is time for the Cruise, and also time to switch things into the evening. Thanks again for hanging out. Be listening again tomorrow. We'll have a fun Friday together, and we've got some good stuff coming, including giveaways, tickets to one of those upcoming Commonwealth shows for you all next week. We're on Cruise Afternoons.